0: child has died and another person has been seriously injured in a house fire at Werribee in Melbourne's west. The child who died is believed to be just 3 years old, but police were yet to confirm their age. The blaze broke out on Newbury Street just after midnight. Firefighters arrived on scene in 3 minutes. The cause of the fire is being investigated. Rescuers are exploring alternative access points to find the last two missing men trapped in a cave in Laos. A group of seven miners became stranded in the cave when flash floods hit almost 2 weeks ago. Rescuers extracted the first villager before four more found their own way out. Australian cave diver Josh Richards says he's been leading efforts to locate a vertical access into the cave system.
1: We then went and marched out through the jungle, found a hole, found a substantial hole. I climbed down into it. I could only get down about 7 to 8 metres before I found another vertical shaft.
0: The Australian dollar buying 71.75 US cents. This is Air News. The Socceroos have named their 26-man squad for the FIFA World Cup, with Christian Volpato and Tete Yenge in line to make their debuts in North America. Heartbreak for Martin Boyle, Brandon Borello, Kai Rolls and Joe Gauci, who've missed the cut for the final squad. Three games of NRL wrapped up round 13 yesterday. Terry Daniel reports.
2: An understrength Penrith Panthers have beaten the New Zealand Warriors 20-18 in a gritty game at Parramatta Stadium. Penrith were missing key players Nathan Cleary, Brian To'o and Isaiah Yeo, who were rested after Origin, but the team still won. Coach Ivan Cleary says they'll take a lot of confidence out of the game.
3: It's always going to be a hard contest tonight, but I just thought the way the boys, you know, prepared throughout the week, and yeah, we just needed everyone to kind of put their best foot forward and perform well, and they all did, but in a connected way.
2: In the other games, the Canberra Raiders beat North Queensland 26-12, and the St George Dragons got their first win of the season, beating the Brisbane Broncos 30-26. Terry Daniel, Air Sport.
0: Interim Essendon coach Dean Solomon says they'll be sticking with Ben Mackay playing up forward despite last night's 5-goal loss to West Coast in the AFL. Pole vaulter Nina Kennedy has made a triumphant return to Diamond League, winning in Morocco, clearing 4.80 metres. High jumper Eleanor Patterson finished second, clearing 1.94 metres. Australian Independent Radio News.
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5: 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Today, the whole hour is dedicated to new Aussie rock. But first, to get us into Hour 2's, a fabulous cover of a Midnight Oil song by proud Yorta Yorta man, Scott Darlow. This is The Dead Heart.

That was Time Will Try from the Ryans from Sydney's Northern Beaches, off their Happiness in a Place It Shouldn't Be album from last year. You listen to Prime Rock, and it's time now for today's new Aussie rock releases. And there's some fantastic new music released this last week. I'm going to fill the next hour with new and almost new recent Aussie music. So enjoy the rest of the hour as a celebration of new Aussie rock. First up, let a single from a singer-songwriter from Western Sydney, usually on the other side of the camera, shooting our high-profile music talent. Jess Mack is now putting her talents into her own music. This is one of the three singles released so far off the Sex, Meds and Therapy album. This is Lover.

Yeah, some great tracks on that Sex, Meds and Therapy album from Jess Mack, including a couple of tasty covers. Next up, latest single from Sydney all-female band Durry Mums. Not all of the Durry Mums releases are able to be put to air, but this new one is, and it's a good one. Off their debut EP due out in June, this is Smith's Chips.

Cherry Blossom Kiss, the latest single from a very young band from Sydney, Reverse Revolution. It's a three-piece who've been playing together for about 2 years now. Shades of the legendary Silverchair, the band members are 13 and 14 years old. Fabulous. Look for those guys in the future. Coming up now is a brand new song from Perth-based three-piece off the just-released Bad Dreams Deluxe EP, the title track, Bad Dreams. This is Fool Nelson.

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Yes, to wrap up today's new Aussie Rock Releases segment was Let Me Be from Brisbane guitarist and songwriter Charlie Sloan. Now, for the rest of this hour, I'll still be playing almost new Aussie rock for your listening pleasure. Next up's The Grogans, surf rock punk band from Sydney, with a track off their 2023 Find Me a Cloud album. This is Nowhere to Be.

Yes, Cool Kid, a single from Perth's Joan and the Giants. Joan's story of dealing with challenges that are thrown at those of us who are just a little bit different. Continue on with today's almost new Aussie talents, the lead single from the 2022 album from Adelaide singer-songwriter Lucas Day. This is Right Where I Needed You.

Yeah, last one was Distant Scattered Skies, the title track off the recently released Distant Scattered Skies EP from New South Wales South Coast band Are We Dreaming. Next up's a new single from Gold Coast pop-punk band The Gold Hearts, and a message that came from learning that Captain Cook discovered Australia when they were at school. Original Nation is recognising that there was a First Nation already here.

Dance the Night Away from Melbourne band The Cat Empire off their Where the Angels Fall album. To finish off this hour, a young singer-songwriter who's been a regular at the CMAs in Tamworth since she was a teenager, a local from Wallen, Caitlin Thomas, and her latest single, Mississippi Lies. I'll be back after the news.

0: 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Life-changing care shouldn't cost you the earth.
1: I'm Alan Baskin. The federal government says it's not threatened by the latest polling showing a rise in support for One Nation. The latest Redbridge survey shows One Nation now has a primary vote of 31%, edging out Labor and the Coalition. Almost two-thirds of voters surveyed believe Australia is heading in the wrong direction. Employment Minister Amanda Rishworth has told Today her party's primary focus is delivering on its agenda.
2: Whether it's One Nation or the Liberal Party or the National Party, I mean, they're openly talking about forming government. I mean, they vote the same way in the Parliament.
1: Confidential documents show the latest completion date for the Metro line to Sydney's new airport could be delayed further. Dusty Fitzpatrick with that story.
3: The papers detail warnings of an elevated risk to the Metro line's latest targeted opening date of December 2027. It was originally due to open when passenger flights begin at Western Sydney Airport later this year. The Herald reports work on the project is facing construction delays amid a dispute between its contractors and the state government. Trains for the line are being produced in Europe. Their shipping to New South Wales is also behind schedule. Dusty Fitzpatrick, Sydney.
1: Fences are up and construction is underway on the Olympic venue at Victoria Park in Brisbane. Anti-stadium protests drew crowds in their hundreds over the weekend, with police making several arrests. Deputy Premier Jared Blay says the protesters will continue to be moved on.
4: The protesters have known since March 2025 that we were proceeding with Victoria Park, and I think Queenslanders now just want to see this infrastructure built, and enough of the talk, just get on with it and build, and that's what we're doing. We promised we're going to deliver it in March 2025, and now we're getting on with it.
1: A three-year-old boy has died in a house fire in Melbourne, with his father suffering serious injuries in the blaze. Firefighters took about an hour to bring the flames at Werribee under control. Investigators are looking into whether an e-bike or scooter battery sparked the fire. A man has been caught more than four times the legal limit at the scene of a traffic accident in suburban Ballarat over the weekend. Arthur Stevens has more.
5: Police were called out after a white Subaru Outback station wagon reversed and crashed into a property on Albert Street in Sebastopol. The driver, a 63-year-old local man, was already under a licence suspension and allegedly blew a .215 at the scene. He was taken to hospital with non-life-threatening injuries, while a 79-year-old woman inside the property received minor injuries and was taken to hospital as a precaution. The man is expected to be charged on summons with drink driving offences. Arthur Stevens, Melbourne.
1: Figures show more than 100,000 older Australians approved for home care packages are still waiting for support. The standard wait time for the Support at Home program is now between 7 and 8 months. Severe weather, which has hit Western Australia, will sweep over the eastern states later this week. The low pressure system is packing strong winds and bringing rain and storms. This is AIR News. In the AFL, West Coast has claimed its fourth win, beating Essendon by 30 points, 85-55 at Perth Stadium to wrap up round 12. West Coast coach Andrew McWalter very happy with his team's efforts.
6: Yeah, that's a testament to the maturity of this group and how we're growing and building. And we were challenged at different times throughout that game, but I just thought we just kept fighting back and getting the game on our terms.
1: In the other game, played in Alice Springs, the GWS Giants beat Melbourne 119-70. Round 13 of the NRL has wrapped up, with the Panthers defeating the Warriors 20-18. The Raiders and Dragons also had wins. Tennis and quarterfinals places were up for grabs at the French Open on day 8. For his update, here's AIR Sports' Paul Walsh.
7: The Ukrainian pair of Marta Kostyuk and Elena Svitolina have made it through to the quarterfinals of Roland Garros, with Svitolina taking three sets to overcome 11th seed Belinda Bencic, and Kostyuk knocking out the four times French Open champion and number three seed Iga Swiatek in straight sets, 7-5, 6-1.
8: All I thought about, what an unbelievable day I have to live today and play on Chatrier and play against Iga. And, you know, there is nothing else I could do today than this.
7: On the men's side, the number two seed Alexander Zverev advanced to the quarterfinals, as did the young Spanish sensation Rafael Nadal, with the 19-year-old coming back from two sets to love down to defeat the veteran Pablo Carreño Busta 4-6, 4-6, 6-1, 6-2, 6-2.
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10: To kick off our threes, a title track from the Mondo Rock Chemistry album. The album voted Best Australian Album at the 1981 Countdown Awards.

You listen to Greg Haywood with Prime Rock, and that was Vacant from Melbourne dream pop outfit Mannerism. Coming up now is the Prime Rock Classics, five rock classics pulled from my dusty record shelf. First up's a track from Rod Stewart from his Every Picture Tells a Story album from 1971, a song inspired by a traditional old Liverpoolian song about a prostitute, Maggie May.

Classic Rod Stewart. Coming up's one from a band I saw in Sydney's Horden Pavilion way, way back in 1978, one of New Zealand's best of the 70s, Mark and Todd Hunter and Dragon, with the biggest single off their Running Free album from 1977. This is April Sun in Cuba.

Layla from Derek and the Dominoes, another of the 60s bands that boasted Eric Clapton on guitar. Layla in two parts, and the piano part of that played by the Dominoes drummer, Jim Gordon, allegedly written by and stolen from his ex-girlfriend, Rita Coolidge. Coming up now is Irish hard rock band Thin Lizzy with the first single from the Jailbreak album from 1976, The Boys Are Back.

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0: Well, I need a cup of tea now, I think. We're halfway through today's Prime Rock Classics. I don't think I need to back announce that one. The Amazing Queen with Freddie Mercury's classic Bohemian Rhapsody. Next up in the Prime Rock Classics is AC/DC with the fourth single they released after Brian Johnson joined the band way back in 1980. This is a live version of Back in Black.
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That was the unmistakable sound of Amy Lee and Evanescence with Taking Over Me from their Monster Fallen album. Coming out now is Big Hair Stadium Rockers Bon Jovi with their third single from the Slippery When Wet album from 1987. Massive power ballad, Wanted, Dead or Alive.

And that was Richard Clapton with Get Together. Originally released by the Youngbloods in the 60s, that version of Richard's Music is Love album from 2021. Well, that brings us to the end of the show for this week. Thanks once again for your company. I hope you enjoyed the prime rock from today, and I hope I managed to find one of your favourites, or even better, found you a new favourite. Today, I'm going to leave you with some classic Ian Moss from his solo career, as Tucker's Daughter, with the message that you can catch more prime rock at 9 every Monday and Thursday morning on your local station, Plenty Valley FM. And I'll be here to keep you company when you next tune in.

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1: I'm Alan Baskin. One Nation leader, Pauline Hanson, says the result of a new poll does not make her movement the official opposition. The latest Redbridge survey indicates the minor party now has a primary vote of 31%. The result moves them ahead of the Labor government, with core support of 28% and the coalition on 20%. But Senator Hanson says the only poll that matters is on election day.
2: Thank the people for their response to One Nation. We've grown so much over this past year, and it has proven in getting people elected to Parliament, but there's still a lot of work to do and prove to people that One Nation can be that opposition, if not government.
1: A defence expert says we were never going to get three new Virginia-class submarines under the AUKUS deal. It's been confirmed we'll now receive three second-hand boats. Dr. Malcolm Davis at the Australian Strategic Policy Institute says under the agreement we would receive two used subs and one new one. But whatever the outcome, it's still a good deal.
3: Yeah, people are sort of probably over-dramatising this slightly. Yeah, we'll get the two second-hand ones and the third second-hand one. And essentially what that will do is give us 20 years of good life for those submarines before we transition to the SSN AUKUS boats in the early 2040s.
1: Businesses are being warned to act now, 1 month out from the start of new superannuation pay changes across the country. A survey shows 40% of surveyed businesses haven't reviewed or don't yet know how paying super on payday will affect their cash flow. Employment Hero General Manager Rob Dunn says all employers need to take the changes very seriously.
4: Is going to be a material change on their cash flow, particularly when you stack it into the context of rising wages, inflation, upcoming changes to the card surcharge bans.
1: Investigators are looking into whether an e-bike or scooter battery caused a fatal house fire at Werribee in Melbourne's southwest, which claimed the life of a three-year-old boy. His father was seriously injured trying to save the toddler. The blaze broke out on Newbury Street just after midnight. An arson chemist is now on scene. Artificial intelligence is being used to improve detection rates of bowel cancer at Brisbane's Mater Hospital. Lee Harrison reports.
5: The technology has the ability to scan colonoscopy images in real time to help detect polyps. Gastroenterologist Dr. Sylvia Vai says it's highly accurate and acts like a second set of eyes.
6: It detects any subtle or suspicious areas and then highlights it by putting a box around it, and then the endoscopist can go back to that area and have a better look at the area.
5: June is Bowel Cancer Awareness Month. Lee Harrison, AIR News.
1: A study led by American scientists has found a daily pill can almost double the survival time of patients with advanced pancreatic cancer. The trial involved 500 patients whose cancer had spread to other organs. It found the median survival time for those who took the pill was just over a year, compared to around 6.5 months for those who had chemotherapy. The drug also caused fewer side effects. This is AIR News. Broncos coach Michael Maguire is adamant they didn't underestimate the Dragons in their shock loss in round 13 of the NRL. The Red V brought an end to their 15-game losing streak with a 32-26 upset of the Premiers in Brisbane. Interim coach Dean Young says they've been trying to raise the bar to become competitive again.
7: The last 4 weeks we've played the top four teams in the competition. What we've learned is where a top four standard is, and we've been taking that into our training, and then today that was what we want to see moving forward.
1: In AFL, Dean Solomon admits he's turned off his social media after being appointed as Essendon interim coach. The Bombers lost last night to West Coast by 30 points in his first game in charge. Prodigal son Christian Volpato has been named in the Socceroos' final squad for the World Cup. It's come at a cost, with the heartbreaking omission of Martin Boyle. Joao Fonseca and Jakub Mensik have won through to the quarterfinals at the French Open. Royal Challengers Bangalore have won back-to-back IPL titles, defeating Gujarat Titans by 5 wickets with 12 balls remaining. Aussie Tim David hit 24 runs off 17 balls in the win, while Josh Hazlewood took 2 wickets. Russell Henley has defeated fellow American Eric Cole in a playoff to win the PGA Tour's Charles Schwab Challenge in Texas. Australian Independent Radio News.
8: Lintie Valley FM weather. Hey, Chapel 13 and shower for the rest of the afternoon, dropping to 10 overnight. Tomorrow, possible shower with a top of 16. On Wednesday, rain with a top of 15. And it's currently sitting at 13 degrees.
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8: 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And it is the first day of winter. Our change of seasons is here. I hope everyone is keeping warm. Now, we've got 2 hours of soul, R&B, funk, pop coming.

incredible catalogue. It was very hard to choose. And we're celebrating one of the greatest entertainers of all time as she celebrates her 60th birthday. Now, you can reach out to me via email at extendedplaypvfm@gmail.com, or you can text right into the studio here and I can give you a shout out as well. Our number is 0468 277 886. Let me know what you're up to on this first day of winter. Now, last night I did get a chance to watch the Sacred Souls at Hamer Hall in the city, and it was fantastic. So I thought I'd play a track from their album. Now, it's called Can I Call You Rose? Now, let me know if you got down to see them last night as well. Now, this is Extended Play right here on 88.6.

0: Sir with Summer in November from his 2018 second studio album called November. And before that, we heard from Sade with Hang On To Your Love from her 1984 debut Diamond Life. And it's become one of the best-selling debut albums in UK history. And that voice, so smooth. And I remember finding her Diamond Life vinyl record at a random shop, and it was only like $10 or something like that, and I was just like, what a bargain, I need to get this. So that was a great find from my end. And then we heard Ravina's If Only from her 2017 EP Shanti. She blends R&B with a psychedelic dreamy soul. Now that was fantastic, I love that track. And then kicked it off with The Sacred Souls with Can I Call You Rose, a San Diego trio doing something beautifully vintage and warm. And if you got a chance, they were in Melbourne last night at Haymaho at the Arts Centre. I got a chance to see them and they were just giving beautiful, beautiful vibes. I got some Marvin Gaye vibes off of them as well. So I love their stuff right now. Just four tracks to ease us perfectly in on this winter morning. Hope we've got some more winter warmers coming up your way.
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0: We just heard UK artist Nipper with his 2024 track FNF. And then before that, UK artist as well, Odile with his track London Summers. And that was from his 2025 EP, The Summer That Saved Me. And before that, Kate with Miss Shiny, a Papua New Guinean Australian artist out of Melbourne with something really grounded and special about her sound with her track Miss Shiny. And then we heard Rose Royce with Wishing on a Star, a gorgeous 1977 classic. And I just read that that track was offered initially to Barbara Streisand, who turned it down. And I'm glad she did, because it wouldn't be the same. It was great hearing Rose Royce. And then up the top there, we heard the powerful ballad from Daniel Merriweather. Yes, our Melbourne owns soul singer. His track called For Winter from his album called New Sincerity from his 2026 album, and he is doing amazing stuff here in Melbourne. So if you ever get a chance, come down to see him sing live. He performs live at some of the venues around Melbourne. He's such a beautiful, beautiful voice. 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Up next, I've got No Worries, Renee and Angela and Zane. 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
2: Hi, I'm Estelle. I'm 7 and I'm deaf. 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

Groove Thing from their 1994 debut album Pronounce Jane. I hope that got you up and moving. Before that, Renee and Angela with I'll Be Good on the extended 12-inch mix, 7.5 minutes of pure 80s soul perfection. And then we kicked off that set with the duo No Worries, the pairing of Anderson Paak and Knowledge with Daydreaming from their 2024 album Why Lord. Now up next, I've got Rochelle Jordan, who just currently toured the past weekend here in Melbourne with her track Sweet Sensation. You're with Ali here. 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

0: 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Life-changing care shouldn't cost you the earth.
1: Hello there, this is Michael Lynch. One Nation leader Pauline Hanson says she feels vindicated by the latest poll results, but she's not getting carried away with talk that she could become Prime Minister. Alan Baskin reports.
2: The latest Redbridge poll shows the minor party now has a primary vote of 31%, putting it ahead of both Labor and the Liberals. Pauline Hanson says it's too soon to say, though, if she plans to move to the lower house at the next election.
3: So the Constitution does not stipulate that you have to be the lower house to be the Prime Minister. So there's a lot to be taken into consideration. Yes, I am considering standing for a lower house seat, but I'm not going to determine that now.
2: Government ministers are playing down the result of the poll, arguing they're focusing on governing. Alan Baskin, Air News.
1: Almost 70,000 properties across Perth and the southwest have been without power after a storm tore through the state overnight. A storm watch and act remained current late this morning from the Midwest and Gascoyne down to the Great Southern, including the metro area. But the Bureau of Meteorology says the worst of the system has now passed. Western Power Head of Operational Maintenance, Brett Hoving, says further outages across the network are not expected as crews work to restore the majority of connections by 7 o'clock tonight.
4: The continual fronts that just kept rolling through really hampered our efforts to repair the network and restore, but we seem to stabilise about 70,000, so we'll try to bring that number down today.
1: South Australians, meanwhile, are being urged to batten down the hatches ahead of some expected wild weather of their own in the next 24 hours. The State Emergency Service says it's preparing for a lot of call-outs in the wake of the wild weather, which damaged properties and brought down trees in Perth yesterday. State Duty Officer Ian Bonython says the winds will be widespread.
5: Along the coastal waters, so it's including the Eyre Peninsula, York Peninsula, the southeast metro waters and also Kangaroo Island. So all across from the mid-north down is where we're expecting all of the activity.
1: Well, the fences are up and construction is underway on the Olympic venue at Victoria Park in Brisbane. Anti-stadium protests drew crowds in their hundreds over the weekend, with police making several arrests. Deputy Premier Jared Blay says protesters will continue to be moved on.
6: The protesters have known since March 2025 that we were proceeding with Victoria Park, and I think Queenslanders now just want to see this infrastructure built, and enough of the talk, just get on with it and build. And that's what we're doing. We promised we're going to deliver it in March 2025, and now we're getting on with it.
1: In other news, a new survey reveals that an increasing number of Australian couples are putting off becoming parents because of the high cost of housing and concerns about the world's future. Sydney and Melbourne have been the hardest hit by a sharp fall in price growth across the property market. Cotality figures for May show both cities recorded a near 1% fall in overall dwelling values. And overseas rescuers are now exploring alternative access points to find two men still missing in a cave system in Laos in Southeast Asia. Now checking the Aussie share market, where the All Ords is trading down 20 points at 89.44 and one Australian dollar is buying 71.84 US cents. This is Air News. In soccer news, one person has died and hundreds have been detained across France after thousands of supporters took to the streets following the win by Paris Saint-Germain over Arsenal in the Champions League final. The chaos erupted after Arsenal's dreams of victory on Europe's biggest stage for the first time in their 140-year history ended in the side's 4-3 shootout defeat. French police say in all, 780 people have been arrested. Here at home, the West Coast Eagles are celebrating their fourth win of the AFL season after defeating Essendon by 30 points. Dane Meppham reports.
7: The Eagles didn't fall victim to the new coach bounce as they handled wet and windy conditions to claim a comfortable win 85-55. It was a low-scoring first half before the home side blew the margin wide open in the third term. Tom McCarthy managed to sneak forward for his first AFL goal. Young gun Willem Dersma led the way in the midfield, gathering an equal career-high 25 disposals, while Milan Murdoch and Jake Waterman were lively up forward, booting three goals each.
1: To the NRL, where the Panthers sit 4 points clear atop the ladder after yesterday's 20-18 win over the Warriors. The Broncos have slumped to 11th following their shock 4-point loss to the Dragons, while the Cowboys have fallen to 9th after their 14-point drubbing in Canberra. Australian Independent Radio News.
8: Linty Valley FM weather. A top of 13 and shower for the rest of the afternoon, dropping to 10 overnight. Tomorrow, possible shower with a top of 16. On Wednesday, rain with a top of 15. And it's currently sitting at 13 degrees.
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8: 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And just a reminder, you can get into contact with me via the studio number. It is 0468 277 886. Love to see any messages coming in and let me know what you're up to today. Now, we are at our artist spotlight time of the show. And today we're celebrating one of the greatest entertainers of all time, Ms. Janet Jackson. Now, she just turned 60 years old and she looks amazing for her age. And she's a 5-time Grammy winner, Rock and Roll Hall of Fame inductee, and owner of one of the most iconic back catalogues in rock and R&B history. Now, she's sold over 180 million records worldwide. And she's consistently pushed boundaries across every era of her career. And we're going to play 4 tracks that span the late 80s right through to the late 90s, from her playful energy of Escapade to the sensuality of Go Deep to the pure pop perfection of Love Will Never Do. We're opening with If from her 1993 album Janet. Now, that album debuted at number one, and If remains one of the most musically bold singles of her career. Let's get on to some Janet. 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

0: Melody. Janet Jackson, our artist spotlight for this week on Extended Play. Played four tracks, four different eras, and every single one a reminder of why she's such a huge talent. Now, we just closed that off with Go Deep from the 1997's The Velvet Rope, one of her most personal albums recorded during a period of real emotional difficulty, and Go Deep catches the release and joy that threads through that. And before, we heard Escapade and Love Will Never Do Without You from the 1989 Rhythm Nation 1814. And those tracks written by Jimmy Jam and Terry Lewis, and it became her fifth consecutive number one track. And then we opened up with If, that pulsing industrial groove still sounds so fresh today. And that track was from her 1993 self-titled album called Janet. Now you're listening to Extended Play right here on 88.6 Plenty Valley FM. 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And I really hope you enjoyed that Janet Jackson artist spotlight. I've got more tracks coming up from some new artists after this break.
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tell you what, that song never gets old for me. It was a WizKid with Essence from his 2020 album Made in Lagos and one of the defining Afrobeats tracks of the decade. Before that, we heard Ruby with Jealousy from her 2024 EP Change and Remain. And she's here in Melbourne on Wednesday, I think, and she is... she's got a packed out, I think it's sold out actually, show at the Nightcat. So unlucky for those who waited too late to get tickets. And then Mary Ann Alexander opening that set up with Better Than This from 2026. And it was from her EP, Love or a Lesson. And she's a star to watch out for some future songs. She's got an amazing voice. Now, there is an event coming up. It's called the Legends of Brass, returning for their 15th annual Last Night of the Proms on Sunday, August the 2nd. And it's featuring the Victoria Welsh Choir and the PLC Ladies Pipes and Dreams. It's a spectacular afternoon of music at the Centre Ivanhoe. Tickets are just $35, and that is called the Last Night of the Proms, kicking off at 2 p.m., And for more details, head to legendsofbrass.com.au. Now, I'm going to play some Aussie artists, and this one is called Little Obsession, featuring Umbre by Boy Soldier. 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

0: Sydney-based trio True Vibe Nation with their track Side Eye featuring Annie Eskar. And before that, Boy Soldier featuring Umbre with A Little Obsession, and it's a smooth, effortless R&B track from his debut album Soul Star. Coming up, I have a track from Omar Apollo, a slow burn. Stay right with me. 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

Pretty Ricky closing that set out with On The Hotline, their 2006 track from their second album, Late Night Special. Now, I've listened to that song again and I forgot how good it was, so I definitely had to play it on this week's playlist. And then we heard Omar Apollo with Evergreen, You Didn't Deserve Me At All, from his 2022 debut album, Ivory. Now, that's the end of Extended Play for today. The full playlist will be up later today at bvfm.org.au. 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Now, we're closing out with a track by Naughty by Nature featuring Phoenix. It's called Holiday. My name's Ali. This is Extended Play, and I'll catch you next time.

0: 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Life-changing care shouldn't cost you the earth.
1: Hello there, this is Michael Lynch. The vast majority of Australians support payday superannuation reforms due to begin next month. That finding comes from Super Members Council research, which has found that over 70% of people believe the reforms will make it easier for incorrect payments to be identified. Chief Executive Misha Schubert says the changes will improve the wealth of Australians.
2: When your super hits your account faster, each fortnight or week or month, depending on your pay cycle, that money gets invested straight away and then can start to generate those compound investment returns that leave everyone better off.
1: Pauline Hanson says she feels vindicated by the latest polling results, but she's not getting carried away with talk that she could become the Prime Minister. The latest Redbridge poll shows the Minor Party now has a primary vote of 31%, which is ahead of both Labor and the Liberals. 72-year-old Senator Hanson says it's too early to say if she plans to move to the lower house at the next election.
3: So the Constitution does not stipulate that you have to be the lower house to be the Prime Minister. So there's a lot to be taken into consideration. Yes, I am considering standing for a lower house seat, but I'm not going to determine that now.
1: Meanwhile, the newly appointed president of the Liberal Party concedes there's been a huge surge in support for One Nation. Tony Abbott says the coalition's major challenge now is taking the fight to the Labor Party.
4: I think it's a question not so much of beating any other party on the centre-right. It's a question of exposing the lies and the incompetence and the un-Australian characteristics of the current government.
1: The South Australian government is moving to financially help victims of domestic, sexual and family violence. The state's budget this week will offer a 100% exemption for victims who've been made homeless as a result of violence. Domestic Violence Minister Alice Rolls says the Malinauskas government wants to help as many of these people as possible.
5: We know that the houses are very expensive to purchase, and what we want to do is try and remove as much of the tax burden on women in particular, but all victims of domestic and family and sexual violence who are looking to re-establish themselves in the housing market.
1: In world news, alternative access points are now being explored by rescuers to find the last two missing men trapped in a Laos cave in Southeast Asia. A group of seven miners became stranded in the cave when flash flooding hit nearly 2 weeks ago. Rescuers extracted the first villager before four more found their own way out. Australian cave diver Josh Richard says he's been leading efforts to locate a vertical access into the cave system.
6: We then went and marched out through the jungle, found a hole, found a substantial hole. I climbed down into it. I could only get down about 7 to 8 metres before I found another vertical shaft.
1: In other news, French police have arrested 780 people involved in riots following Arsenal's defeat by Paris Saint-Germain in the Champions League final. And the Florida Bar Association is to investigate allegations of numerous breaches of ethics by former Federal Attorney General Pam Bondi. This is Air News. The Socceroos have unveiled a new look squad for their FIFA World Cup campaign. Eddie Summerfield has the details.
7: Matt Ryan will captain the 26-man squad, leading Australia into his fourth World Cup. He and Matthew Leckie equaling Tim Cahill's national record. As many as 17 players could make their World Cup debut. Christian Volpato switching his allegiance from Italy to Australia to make the squad. Head coach Tony Popovich thanking players who were part of qualification but didn't make the cut. The Socceroos now looking to turn their form around after yesterday's 1-0 loss to Mexico, a friendly against Switzerland next weekend before their campaign begins against Turkey the following week.
1: In the NRL, Dragons skipper Damien Cook admits it's a relief to have broken the club's 15-game losing streak at Brisbane's expense. The Broncos trailed 30-8 before a late flurry of tries in their Round 13 clash. Cook says the Red V had to deliver for their fans.
8: The fans deserved that. The club deserved it. The coach deserved it. Our families probably as well. You know, it's been a tough start to the year, but it's a big relief. But like you said, we know where the standard is and we've got a lot of belief.
1: Meanwhile, Aussie rugby is celebrating an historic night in Spain after the men's and women's sevens won dual world titles for the very first time since 2018. And in tennis, a huge boil over at the French Open with four-time champion Iga Świątek knocked out in the third round. Australian Independent Radio News.
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0: It's been said there is nothing more romantic than Italian food. 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
10: 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You're locked into 88.6 Plenty Valley FM. I'm Pete Camilleri, and we're live from the Voodoo Room. It's June the 1st. The first day of winter has officially landed. The mercury is dropping, and for the next 2 hours, we're keeping the studio heaters on and the vinyl spinning. We're kicking off this winter warm up with the masterpiece from Curtis Mayfield. Let's dive in.

That was Graham Nash with Better Days, a good reminder for the first day of winter. Before that, we had some incredible musicianship. Kenny Garrett, the hypnotic pulse of Can with Vitamin C. And we started the journey with the deep soul of Curtis Mayfield. Coming up next, we're moving into some lush modern sounds and a bit of classic grit.

the soulful energy of JP Burmite. We also heard Kareem Bailey-Ray and the beautiful Cleo Soul. Now, a quick note for our listeners. 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We'd love to have you on board. Now let's get back into the music.

0: Sublimes of Kid Coral and the Coconuts. We also heard Little Feet, Gary Bartz and the Vintage Soul of Say She She and Jaylene Nagonda. That wraps up our first hour here on the Voodoo Room. I'm Pete Camilleri. Stay tuned as we head over to the newsroom for the 3 o'clock updates. I'll be back in 5 minutes to kick off our second hour of our Winter Soul.
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2: Good afternoon, this is Michael Lynch. A wild weather system which lashed WA over the past 24 hours is now heading east, placing multiple states on alert. The low-pressure system, packing strong winds and bringing rain and storms, already has parts of South Australia and Victoria on alert. The Weather Bureau's Casey McCarthy says it'll then move into parts of New South Wales later in the week.
3: Particularly along the southern half of the Great Dividing Range by about tomorrow. And then we'll see persisting strong wind gusts at times over the next couple of days, and another pulse as that again moves east. Some westerly winds push through into the eastern part of New South Wales through Wednesday, Thursday.
2: The federal government says it's not fazed by the increased support for One Nation. The latest Redbridge poll shows One Nation now has a primary vote of 31%, edging out Labor and the Coalition. Nearly two-thirds of voters surveyed believe the country is heading in the wrong direction. Labor Minister Amanda Rishworth says her party's primary focus is delivering on its agenda.
4: Whether it's One Nation or the Liberal Party or the National Party, I mean, they're openly talking about forming government. I mean, they vote the same way in the parliament.
2: A three-year-old boy has died and his father has been seriously injured in a house fire in the outer Melbourne suburb of Werribee. This report from Nine's Emily Rice.
5: Obviously, the family is still very much in shock and extremely distressed, but what we understand is that little Jordan, three-year-old Jordan, was in the house with his brother, who was 11 years old, and parents. Fire somehow broke out around midnight. It was a ferocious blaze. They all managed to escape, but unfortunately, Jordan didn't survive. When firefighters got here, the house was fully involved, the house here on Newbury Street. It took them an hour to just trying to work out actually what caused this fire. One line of inquiry they're looking at is whether it had anything to do with an e-bike battery or a scooter battery.
2: To real estate news now, the housing market in both Sydney and Melbourne is weakening. Latest Cotality research shows property prices in Sydney have fallen by more than 2% since November. Research director Tim Lawless says changes outlined in the latest federal budget are not yet the main factors behind the shift.
6: Progressively, we'll start to see a pullback in investment activity that will take away from demand.
2: Latest Beyond Blue data has highlighted the effects of financial pressures on Australian relationships. A poll commissioned by the service shows financial strain is the leading external stressor on relationships. Dr. Luke Martin says it's important for people to realise that a range of support is available.
7: Our Beyond Blue counsellors are available 24/7 to talk about how you're feeling about your situation. If you're in financial difficulty, there's the National Debt Helpline where you can talk to a financial counsellor.
2: To world news now, and amid the latest outbreak of the virus in the Democratic Republic of Congo, the World Health Organization has hailed the recovery of five people infected with a rare strain of the Ebola virus for which there's no approved vaccine or treatment. WHO Director General Tedros Ghebreyesus says four people will soon be discharged from hospital after another patient was allowed to return home on Friday. This is Air News. Brady Hoff has praised the Eagles' ability to adjust to tricky conditions after last night's 30-point win over Essendon. The Eagles were able to put the foot down despite wet conditions thanks to three goals each from Milan Murdoch and Jake Waterman. Hoff says it was a new challenge for the team.
8: Honestly, I haven't played a game in the wet for a long time, so it wasn't too wet out there. It was just windy, a few showers, but it was tricky conditions. Yeah, the ball was travelling one way pretty far. We just adjusted pretty well, I thought. It was able to get a few scores on the board going against the breeze.
2: Only 2 points the difference, but the Panthers yesterday won their heavyweight clash with the Warriors 20-18. In other NRL games, the Raiders beat the Cowboys 26-12, while Broncos coach Michael Maguire concedes that they left their comeback too late in a shock 30-26 loss to the Dragons.
9: Missed the start, weren't able to build pressure. We knew exactly what we were walking into. Had a pretty good prep, but yeah, we didn't match their intent. That was the disappointing part.
2: The Reds, meanwhile, will stare down one of Super Rugby's biggest hoodoos when they face the Chiefs in Saturday's qualifying final in Christchurch. No Australian side has ever won a knockout game across the ditch, the record standing at 21 straight losses. Australian Independent Radio News.
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10: I don't wear a hat at work. 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
0: 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I'm Pete Camilleri. We are officially setting into the first afternoon of winter, and the music is just getting deeper. We're starting the hour with a run of modern soul essentials, kicking off with Brainstorm and the Black Pumas.

That was the Mayhem Street Band with Make the Road by Walking. Before that, we had the Silk Sonic Black Pumas and Brainstorm. I'm Pete Camilleri and we're kicking in the vibe steady. Up next, we've got a powerful stretcher featuring Michael Kiwanuka and a smooth cover of New Navy and the incredible Liana Lee Harvis.

closing out our time together with VX Farika Turi with Kuri Yungabin, following Laura Malville and Tanjalia and Yola. It's been a pleasure warming up the first day of winter with you in the Voodoo Room. I'm Pete Camilleri. We're leaving you today with the Desert Blues, classic from Ella Farika Touré, and the soulful sign of Bonnie Raitt. Stay warm and keep it locked to 88.6 FM.

0: 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Life-changing care shouldn't cost you the earth.
1: Good afternoon, this is Michael Lynch. If the federal government is worried about the latest poll which shows One Nation now has marginally more support than Labour, it's certainly not saying so. The latest Redbridge survey has the ALP's primary vote sitting at 28%, 3 points behind One Nation. The budget has faced intense backlash from the business community, while voters in some focus groups have labelled it confusing. But Treasurer Jim Chalmers says the budget pushback is an inherent consequence of making difficult decisions.
2: For me personally, I would rather get the policy right and lose a bit of skin politically than to take the easy option and leave everything exactly as it is and lock out subsequent generations from the housing market.
1: The federal opposition, meanwhile, is attributing a significant fall in property prices to a lack of confidence brought about by the federal budget. Some experts predict the cost of housing could fall by up to 10% nationally by the end of the year. High inflation, interest rate rises, and changes to property tax concessions are all thought to be having an impact. Shadow Treasurer Tim Wilson says Labor has created an uncertain environment for investing.
3: The reason house prices are feeling an adjustment is because people aren't confident about their future. I'll never welcome a time where Australians feel less confident about their future. Australian households are doing it tough.
1: While the eastern states find themselves on storm alert today, West Australian weather watcher Joey Rawson says the worst of the storm, which knocked out power to tens of thousands of homes in his state, is finally over.
4: For the west coast, the worst is over. And even for the southern districts, there's still a warning out for parts of the goldfields and southeast coastal and nuclear. So there could potentially be some damaging wind gusts through there. But even in that area, we're not going to see the gusts that we've seen over the last 24 hours.
1: A man was found to be allegedly over four times the legal limit at the scene of a traffic accident in the Victorian city of Ballarat over the weekend. This report from Arthur Stevens.
5: Police were called out after a white Subaru Outback station wagon reversed and crashed into a property on Albert Street in Sebastopol. The driver, a 63-year-old local man, was already under a licence suspension and allegedly blew .215 at the scene. He was taken to hospital with non-life-threatening injuries, while a 79-year-old woman inside the property received minor injuries and was taken to hospital as a precaution. The man is expected to be charged on summons with drink driving offences.
1: Victoria's Allan government is set to pay Tony Mockbell the balance of his $1 million compensation claim within weeks. The payment was ordered after the convicted drug boss was bashed by two prison inmates in 2019. Mockbell's been waiting 12 months for the final payout, which is estimated to be around $250,000 after medical and legal costs. The mother of murdered British backpacker Peter Valconio has made a rare plea for help to find her son's body. 28-year-old Valconio was killed by Bradley John Murdoch in 2001 while he was travelling with his girlfriend Joanne Lees between Alice Springs and Darwin. Joan Falconio has told News Corp she fears she'll die before her son's remains are finally found. This is Air News. Tennis and the last of the quarterfinal places will be decided tonight at the French Open. And for his preview, we go courtside to Air Sports' Paul Walsh.
6: No matter the results over the coming days, Roland Garros is guaranteed to crown a first-time Grand Slam champion in the men's duo. Of the 12 men remaining, five are unseeded and only three are in the top 10. Three Italians will be playing for quarterfinals places tonight, with the matchup of most interest being the clash between Matteo Berrettini and Juan Manuel Cerundolo. For the women, all eyes will be on the centre court when number one seed Arina Sabalenka takes on the 16th seed Naomi Osaka. Both have four Grand Slam trophies in the cabinet, with neither victorious at Roland Garros. Head-to-head, it's 2-1 in favour of Sabalenka, who is most wary of her opponent tonight.
7: She's back, she's fighting, she's building, you know, her level, and I feel like I really enjoy our battles. It's a high-level matches, and I really enjoy when someone really pushed me to the limit.
1: In the NRL, Dragons skipper Damien Cook admits it's a real relief to have broken the club's 15-game losing streak at Brisbane's expense. The Broncos trailed 30-8 before a late flurry of tries in their Round 13 clash. Cook said the Red V simply had to deliver for their fans.
8: The fans deserve that. The club deserved it. Coach deserved it. Our families probably as well. You know, it's been a a tough start to the year, but it's a big relief. But like you said, we know where the standard is and we've got a lot of belief.
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10: And the weather today is top of 12 and rain. Tuesday, 12 and rain. Wednesday, 13 and rain. 12 on Thursday with showers. And, of course, Friday, showers and 13. And the weekend, rain and 16. And Sunday, 16. So it's a wet week ahead. Coming up on today's show, we have Mark Turner, who will be co-hosting with me. He's on his way here to the studio. Also, we have a band called Escape Goats, who will be joining us live in the studio later on today. And we have the NFNL results with Jeremy, and that'll be between 4:30 and 5 o'clock. And our playlist today is classic rock tunes, so hopefully we can get a few of those songs in. And if we have time, we'll do On This Day segment with On This Day in Rock. So time is now 6 minutes past four, and we're going to start our first song, which is a band called Van Halen with Take Your Whiskey Home.

And that was Take Your Whiskey Home by Van Halen. And that was not released in 1980. And that was from the Women and Children Come First album. Just a little bit about Van Halen. They were the Netherlands born. They were both born in the Netherlands, brothers. They were originally trained as concert pianists. And when the family relocated to Los Angeles, Alex, who's on drums, and Eddie on guitar, joined forces with the Western bred vocalist David Lee Roth and bassist Michael Anthony to form Mammoth. And after changing its name, they changed it to Van Halen. The group became the club favourite and was signed up with Warner Brothers Records in 1977. The Women and Children's First album, was recorded in just a matter of 2 weeks, which is pretty cool. Actually, it's a really good album, that. I have got a couple of albums, but this one is really good. Coming up next, another band you'll like, and I will tell you the name shortly.

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1: And we are back. Hello, Mark. Hello. Thank you for coming in today and filling in for Dee.
2: My pleasure entirely. Yeah, nice to be here.
1: Yes, nice and a little bit warmer than outside, isn't it? Because it's raining heavily. Oh, I don't know if it was raining. It was when I walked in.
2: It hasn't got any better.
1: No? Fair enough.
2: The ducks are loving it, though. The ducks are having a great
1: time.
2: Yeah,
1: they are. But not too good when you're on the building site. The Howard's up next door. So you got a couple of good songs, I presume?
2: Yeah? Always ready to go. I've been digging
1: Nothing
2: with
1: like
2: Cream,
1: this.
2: By the way.
1: Van Halen, yeah.
2: So nice to hear a bit of Cream before. I'm going to spin out a track that's the brand new single from Billy Gibbons from ZZ Top.
1: Oh, good.
2: And you got Keith Urban guesting on it with him as well.
1: Oh, okay. Is this before one of them passed away? Was it an early song?
2: Well, Billy's still with us.
1: Yep.
2: It's the bass player that died, Dusty Hill.
1: Okay, yeah.
2: And Frank Beard is still alive, the drummer.
1: Yeah.
2: But he hasn't been playing live with them for a bit. But Billy's still rocking.
1: Yeah.
2: This is a track called Brown Paper Bag. Let's have a listen to it right now.
1: All right, take it away.
2: You're on Monday Drive with Kat and Mark.
1: And the time is 17 minutes past 4:00.

0: and we are back on Monday Drive with Dee and Kat, Les Dee, and Mark's.
1: Yeah.
0: And we've got Mark today.
1: How's it going?
0: Yeah.
1: We just heard a bit of Billy Gibbons there. There are a couple of tracks from Billy. That second one was called Tree to Ride. Of course.
0: That was cool.
1: Classic Tree to Ride. And before that was a brand new song called Bram Happy Bag. And that featured Keith Urban on that track as well.
0: Yeah, good. I like Keith Urban too.
1: Yeah.
0: Just let everyone know that we have an SMS message number, a number you can message Monday Drive or any show for that matter. But if you want to message us today, leave your name and where you're calling from, you can message us on 0468 277 886. Let us know what you think of the show and if you want to say hello and we'll give you a shout out.
1: Yeah, put your name, write your name so we know who it was.
0: Yeah, okay. All right, on to our next song.
1: What do you got for us?
0: Yeah, this is Bleeding Heart with Jimi Hendrix.
1: Nice. Good on driving, Monday Driver, Cat and Mark.

0: And that was Money for Nothing by Dire Straits. Back shortly with a couple of messages.
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0: Andy back on Drive with D and Mark. That was a brand new single from the Rolling Stones, In the Stars.
1: Yes, that was cool.
0: Pretty cool, wasn't
1: yeah,
0: it?
1: Yeah, it was, yeah.
0: Well,
1: I feel very fortunate that I've seen them. If I die and I haven't seen anyone else, I don't care. Yeah,
0: that's awesome.
1: Yeah, it is.
0: I was lucky enough to see them in the 90s when they came out here and they played at the MCG.
1: Yeah. Was that the Voodoo Lounge?
0: Yes.
1: That's the one I seen. And really D was good. There too.
0: Yeah, wow.
1: I think everyone in Melbourne probably was.
0: But yeah, I was rapt that I was able to go. At least I've seen them.
1: Yes, I know. Awesome.
0: So very, very cool.
1: Yeah. Joe's seen them twice. He's one up for me.
0: Yeah.
1: Well, we were supposed to see them again, but I paid for my kids to go to have a family thing because we all love them. But they cancelled. That was when they were going to play at Picnic at Hanging Rock. Remember that one?
0: Yeah, okay.
1: So that was cancelled, unfortunately. Yeah.
0: So we might get something else on before you have your chat.
1: Yes, please do. Go ahead.
0: All right, no worries. I'm going to spin out a bit of live Jimmy Barnes for you right now. This is early Jimmy Barnes from '84, live at the Playroom. This is a track called "Boys Cry Out for War." This is pretty cool stuff. You're on Driving.
2: Let's get serious here.

And we are back on Monday Drive with Dee and Kat. And the weather today is top of 12 and rain. Tomorrow, rain and 15. Wednesday, rain and 13. 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

0: Have a chat.
1: Yeah, don't forget, we've got the NFNL results. If Jeremy's going to ring through, that should take maybe 10 minutes. And then we might fit in a song before 5, and then they will be playing some songs after 5 for half an hour. Yeah. And because they've got to get off to something like a funeral. I should have said funeral? Yeah. So they have to leave us. But, and then Mark and I will continue with our songs. So, yeah. So we're going to go with a song from Led Zeppelin. Boogie with Stew.
2: All right.

0: And we are back on Monday Drive with Dean and Kat. D's not here. Mark and Kat.
1: D minus D plus Mark.
0: Exactly. Just a little bit of an intro. Escape Goats, this band we got on air today. Escape Goats is a seasoned five-piece high-energy band from Melbourne, delivering powerful dynamic performances and led by three standout women, or two today and a man at the helm. Fronted by the commanding stage presence and vocals of Lisa, Escape Goat is powered by rich four-part harmonies that deliver big, immersive vocal sound that sets them apart. We've got Ebony. She's not here?
1: She's not here.
0: She's on rhythm guitar. Carla, we're here. She's here. Lays down the rock, solid bass grooves that many. And the drummer's not here, Vito. Is that correct?
1: They lost him somewhere on the way.
0: Yeah, we've got Adam Van Halen. Ha ha, yes. Here. I was just showing off my T-shirt with Van Halen, guys. Firing off face-melting guitar solos. I'm looking forward to that. Tight, energetic and unapologetically confident. Oh, we'll see. Okay. Scapegoats turn every show into a sing-along dance floor, filling encore demanding event. And that's what the studio is going to be like as soon as they set fire. Yeah. Okay. Just going on to a song. You want to play? Got time for a quick song, if you like? Yeah. Or did I catch you on the spur of the moment?
1: No, excuse me. I'm just moving the mic down for Adam.
0: No worries.
2: I think we're ready.
0: Okay.
3: We're going to start with a Noise Works song.
0: Right. Okay. Take it away.
1: Yeah, her mic. Is her mic on?
2: There we go.
3: Yeah, it's on. Is it?
2: Okay, well.

0: Thank you.
1: Thank you.
2: Stuff, guys.
0: I think we've got another time for another song, maybe.
2: Yeah, I reckon we can do another one. You want to do one more before 5 o'clock?
0: Because the NFNL results haven't come through yet. Yeah. So.
2: And we'll go to the news at 5, but before that.
0: So we've got time for another one?
2: Yeah.
1: Take it away. Worries.
0: I don't think it's going to be a 5-minute one, is it?
3: No.
0: Okay, we've got time.
1: Sure. Free bird. This is a Divinyl song.
0: I'll never live up to that one.

0: Very nice stuff, guys. That was awesome.
1: Thanks, yes. Mike.
0: Lovely, lovely.
2: If you feel qualified enough to explain how the loud, obnoxious, kind of screechy noise your car makes when navigating a roundabout, yep, that one, is actually a totally normal part of the vehicle's design and not a reason to visit the mechanic, then you can ask a mate, are you okay?
3: No qualifications needed. Visit areyouok.org.au. A conversation could change a life.
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8: Hello, I'm Peter Carey. The New South Wales Premier admits delays in the construction of the Western Sydney Airport Metro line are frustrating. Documents detail the potential for the revised opening date of December next year to be missed. The state opposition is asking for more detail on why the project is facing further hold-ups. Chris Minns says delays on any project aren't uncommon.
9: We try and minimise it, but you'll have delays on major infrastructure projects. Our responsibility is to make sure that we're still building them.
8: The Victorian opposition leader has slammed the Allan government for spending tens of thousands of dollars on fixing botched plaques at Metro Tunnel stations. Two of the five bronze plaques had been installed, acknowledging the Premier and Minister Gabrielle Williams, but had to be replaced at a cost of around $30,000 because they neglected the word honourable. The Allan government says it was an oversight by staff and an incredibly disappointing revelation. But Jess Wilson says the government is more focused on typos on plaques than helping Victorians with issues that matter.
10: This Premier and this government do not have their priorities right. The wrong priorities at a time Victorians are facing a cost of living crisis, that we don't have enough police on the beat, that we have police stations closing their doors, that we have debt soaring in this state and an interest bill that is unsustainable.
8: The Queensland Premier is confident the long-awaited stadium for the Brisbane Olympics will be built on time. Construction on the 63,000-seat Olympic venue began with just over 6 years to go until the major event. David Crisafulli says it's a race against time.
11: But I have every faith that we can get it done. And that's why we implemented the plan. That's why we've stepped out what success looks like. And it's for every venue across the state. And I want Queenslanders to know that this can be our moment to shine.
8: To WA, and Western Power is currently dealing with 289 power outages in the wake of the weekend storms. About 3.7% of homes and businesses are still without electricity. And the WA state opposition leader says all West Australians should be alarmed by the latest ambulance ramping figures. Ambulances spent more than 5,300 hours ramped outside emergency departments last month, marking a new record high for May. Basil Sampler says it's a dire outlook heading into winter.
12: How can any West Australian have any confidence now that we're coming into winter with an all-time record ambulance ramping record for the month of May? June, July and August on paper look horrendous, and that's after the shock and horror of last winter.
8: More than two-thirds of surveyed businesses said they haven't looked at how the changes to superannuation for workers will affect their cash flow. From the 1st of July, employers will have to pay super at the same time as workers are paid. Employment Hero General Manager Rob Dunn says you can't leave it too late to assess how it will affect operations.
13: And it can really help for you to plan out how you might adjust some of your cash inflows and outflows and whether any external help is needed there. So really important to look through to make sure that you're ready for that change.
8: This is Air News. A double blow for the Maroons in the lead-up to a must-win State of Origin 2. Broncos duo Pat Carrigan and G-mate Shibasaki have been ruled out of contention due to injuries suffered during a shock loss to the Dragons. And the Sea Eagles are determined to bounce back after a loss to the Sharks over the weekend. Back rower Ben Trbojevic says they need to respond in Thursday night's battle with the Rabbitohs at home.
14: It's obviously been a great few months. Winning always helps. And yeah, I think we've shown that we can compete with the best teams, and we just want to do that for the whole season. We can't drop off now.
8: Australian rugby is celebrating a rare double on the World Seven Series after taking out both the men's and women's titles in Spain overnight. It's the first time both Aussie teams have shared gold since 2018. But women's captain Bella Nasser says the job's not done yet.
15: Obviously, job's not done. We've got next week in Bordeaux to do, so recover hard, train hard the next week, and then hopefully put on a good performance next week.
8: And finally, the Reds and Brumbies are facing unwanted history in this week's Super Rugby qualifying finals. Both teams travel to New Zealand to face the Chiefs and Hurricanes, respectively. But no Aussie side has ever won a final across the ditch. Australian Independent Radio News.
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0: And the forecast for the rest of today, we had a top of 12 degrees. We're currently 11 now and rain. Tuesday, 15 and rain. Wednesday, 13 and rain. Thursday, 12 and showers. Friday, 13 and showers. Saturday, 16 and rain. And Sunday, 16 and rain. It's a bit of a bleak outlook. And yeah, currently sitting on about 11.
1: Yeah. And you're back on. Good time to use your dryer. Not that I have. Mine's not working.
0: So. And you're back on Monday Drive with Kat and Mark.
1: Yeah.
0: And let's do it officially.
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0: 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Yes, and the musical guest that's dropped by today just happens to be the Escape Birds. How you guys doing? Travelling okay?
18: Good.
1: Yes, we're very good, very good.
0: Good, good.
1: I'm just going to let everyone know you've got a couple of gigs coming up, and I went to those. 13th of June, you were playing at the Oak Tree Tavern in...
18: The Basin.
1: Where?
18: The Basin.
1: The Basin, oh yes. And the 20th of June, you'll be playing at St Andrews Hotel in St Andrews. And the 3rd of July... In Thailand, if you want to fly over there.
0: Right.
1: Or if you're going there in Thailand. Whereabouts in Thailand in case...
18: It's called the Spa.
1: The Spa?
18: Okay.
1: If you're in Thailand, yeah. Or look up the Scapegoats. I'm sure you'll find out more details on their website or on their Facebook socials and stuff. We got another song coming up.
0: What do you feel like doing, guys?
18: Yeah, we've got the Angels.
1: Yes.
18: Excellent. Oh, yes. No swearing. That's not that song.
19: It's looking like an Aussie theme tonight, isn't it?
1: Yeah. Well, we do have the play percentage of Aussie music, so that's good. That's why I didn't panic. All right, take it away. This is The Angels, and what's the song called?
18: No Secrets.
1: No Secrets. No more. Okay, take it away.

0: And that was Escape Goats with a cover from the Angels. No Secrets, is that? Or Secrets?
1: Yes. No, no Secrets.
0: Thank you. Don't forget to SMS on Monday Drive if you want to have a leave us a message. You can SMS us on 0468 277 886. Just leave your name, your suburb you're calling from, and if you want to just leave us a note and we'll give you a shout out.
1: And we take requests too.
0: Wow. Oh, yeah. If you want a request, yes, you can send us a message if you've got time. Yeah. And we'll get them to play a song for you.
2: That will be fun.
0: Okay. We're just going to go give you a bit of a breather and I'll play another tune and then we'll come back with yours, okay?
1: Okay.

0: and we are back on Monday Drive with Kat and Mark and the Scapegoats. And the song coming up next they're going to play is
1: Let's Stick Together.
0: Let's Stick Together, Brian Ferry.
2: Yes.
0: Take it away.

0: And that was Let's Stick Together by Brian Ferry, which I had on my previous playlist because I did the glam rock era.
1: Oh, yeah.
2: Very nice. Yes. Like the kazoo solo. That was great.
0: Yes, that was really good.
2: When you can't afford a sax player,
0: exactly.
2: Get a kazoo player.
3: A little, or if you instrument. Can't play a sax.
2: That's right, exactly.
0: 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All right, back shortly with a couple of messages.
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2: And we are back on Monday Drive with Dear Cat. Don't forget to message us if you want to leave a message or a request. They're still going to be here for another 10 minutes. You can SMS us on Monday Drive 0468 277 866. Let us know where you're calling from and your name. And if you want a request, leave a message.
3: Yeah, pretty cool, isn't it?
2: Yeah, good.
3: I love modern technology.
2: Okay.
3: All right, the goats are going to play a few more for us until they have to leave.
4: Yeah, I got a request.
2: Yes.
4: Yeah. Let's do it.
5: What's your request?
4: We'll just do it. And maybe you guys can participate, or maybe the
2: audience
4: driving home in their cars can yell it out the window at somebody.
2: Yeah.
4: In response.
2: We'll give it a go. Make a fool of ourselves. We don't care.
4: It's an oldie but a goodie.
2: No. All right, take it away whenever you're ready.

0: chicken.
1: Sorry, now you're going to have to put up with my vocals. We got a request by Eddie Roach to see if you could play Billie Jean.
2: So it's for Eddie. It's in S sharp.
1: And that was through our SMS number. So don't forget, 0468 277 866 if you want a request on Monday Drive.
3: Sing it.
1: We're having a bit of fun here, guys. Yeah.

0: That's for Eddie.
1: Yeah.
2: Eddie, that was a tough
0: one. That's for you, Eddie. Hope you enjoyed it. Keep the requests coming on 0468 277 886 on Monday Drive with Dean Cat and Mark Turner and the Escape Goats. Back shortly.
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0: 88.6. And we are back on Monday Drive with Mark Turner and Kat and the Escape Goats. And they are going to play us off one last song before they take off. And their song is cover of...
6: You go, you're the announcer.
0: Honky Tonk. Women. Women.
6: More than one, plural.
0: Okay, take it away, guys.

0: I think we got another request. Right. But we'll see that.
1: That was awesome. Good job, guys. Thank you very much. My wife wrote through, Elisa, and she requested, she said you guys sound great, by the way, but she requested, I know you got to leave, but she wanted to hear 4-9 Blondes, What's Up. Oh. But I know it's time, you got to get out of here. Just want to let you know. She said, oh, can they play that one?
2: No, we want to keep the crowd happy. We'll just do a real quick.
0: And we've got a message from Eddie Vogue saying he's dancing along now.
1: Yeah, that's great.
0: There you go.
1: Go, Eddie. Yeah. Thanks right, for
2: we'll
1: listening,
2: do,
1: Eddie.
2: We'll do one more.
0: Okay, last request. You.
2: This one is for Mark's lovely wife. What was her name?
0: Elisa.
2: Elisa,
0: this is

0: Thank you very much.
1: That was great. Thank you, guys.
2: Just a reminder, guys. 13th, if you want to see them perform, you can go to the Oak and Tree Tavern, and that's on the 13th of June. The 20th of June, they'll be playing at St Andrews Hotel. The 3rd of July in Thailand, if you wish to go and see them, or if you happen to be there, or you know someone that needs some groovy music, get them to go along to the Shh Bar. Okay.
1: And look them up on Facebook if you want to book the band, because they're great.
2: Yeah, and they can follow you on your socials, obviously, yeah. Instagram, Facebook.
3: Yep.
2: Marketplace. No.
3: pen pals. We can be pen pals.
2: True. That was a joke.
1: No, that was awesome, guys. Thank you for coming in.
2: And thanks for having us.
3: Thanks for having us next time.
1: Always a pleasure.
3: Thank you.
2: And we'll go to a song.
1: Yeah.
2: Actually, I'll go to a couple of messages and to a song.
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6: Oh!

0: Yeah, a bit of Zeppo. You're back with Cat and Mark.
1: I went to do the drum bits and I had a dizzy spell. Wow, okay. I better lay off the drums. Shout out to Dee.
0: Yeah.
1: Hope you are doing well.
0: Yeah.
1: Blazer, get back to work.
0: No. Sitting in the hot seat here for you, Dee.
1: No.
0: Hope you're doing well, mate.
1: Yeah. Missed you in the panel here.
0: Of course.
1: But you obviously got to do a good job on the house. We don't want the house to fall down.
0: That's right. Yeah.
1: So, okay, do you want to play a song? Would you like me to play another one?
0: Sure, I'll be happy to play a song.
1: Another track from Mark Turner's playlist.
0: Yeah, just picking some things to play. It's been lovely to come in and hang out with you, Kat, though.
1: It is, hasn't
0: thanks
1: it?
0: For having me.
1: Yeah, thanks for putting the heater on too, by the way.
0: Oh, that's okay. Wow, it certainly cozy. Has turned quite foul out
1: hope
0: there.
1: Hope you enjoyed the Escape Goats today, because we had some fun.
0: Yeah, they were really great. Didn't they do a great job?
1: Don't forget, you can SMS Monday Drive with Dean Cat on 0468 277 886. Leave your name and your suburb you're calling from. Good way to contact us, and that's on 88.6 Plenty Valley FM, and we'll give you a shout out, or if you've got a song request.
0: I might go something a bit Aussie.
1: Okay.
0: Right now, I don't mean Ozzy Osbourne, I mean Australian.
1: Ozzy, oi.
0: Nothing wrong with Ozzy Osbourne, yep. But here's a bit of Ian Moss from his acoustic album, his current live acoustic album, Live at Anita's, which is amazing. And this is a killer version of Flame Trees that he does on his own.
1: Take it away.
0: Here's Mossy.

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1: Since the beginning of time, men have been doing it. Getting together to talk, share skills, swap ideas, solve problems, or just discuss life in general. That's when they weren't busy in their own backyard shed. 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Come along and say g'day.
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4: And you're back.
5: And we're back on Monday Drive, sorry.
4: That's all right. Back with Kat and Mark, I was going to say. And we got time for a couple more songs.
5: You sure have.
4: I'm going to spin out one here for you. It's from a new band that's come out of the ashes of a few other things. There's Nicky Bomber, a new project he's done with Michael Caruana, keyboard player extraordinaire, and also Aaron Saxon, guitarist, singer. And they've got a band called The Cosmics, and they've got a single called Evolution. I'm going to play for you right now. Here's The Cosmics with Evolution.

0: And we are back on Monday Drive. And quickly, just birthdays today on this day in rock. Charlie Watts, born on this day in 1941. Oh. Ron Wood from The Faces, 1947, both the same band.
1: Yeah.
0: From the Rolling Stones. Graham Russell from Air Supply was born on this day. Alan Wilder from Depeche Mode. Simon Gallup from Cure and Jason Donovan, all born on today.
1: Oh,
0: haven't
1: wow.
0: got time to do everything else. We're on a roll here. And thank you for listening, guys. And
1: thanks for having me,
0: thank
1: Kat.
0: You, Mark, for coming in.
1: My pleasure.
0: Pleasure.
1: Always a pleasure.
0: And till next time, goodbye.
1: Take it easy.
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3: Hello, I'm Peter Carey. Victoria's Premier Jacinta Allen has backflipped by giving the state's anti-corruption watchdog greater powers to investigate the misuse of taxpayer dollars in the Big Build. The long-called-for changes will allow IBAC to look beyond primary contractors and follow the money to subcontractors where most of the alleged wrongdoing is occurring. The Premier says the decision follows recommendations from Parliament's Integrity and Oversight Committee.
4: Let me be clear, I want the follow the money investigative powers to be retrospective. IBAC should be able to examine recent allegations and also work alongside Victoria Police to ensure all criminal behaviour is investigated.
3: Former Olympian Kate Campbell believes the construction of Brisbane's Olympic Stadium is vital for the state's future. She views the pushback of the project as a positive, arguing it ensures the right decision is made. Campbell says the controversy will settle once the stadium opens.
5: I just think that there will be a lot of friction, there'll be a lot of pain and a lot of grumbling and a lot of headlines while we are through this building and teething phase. By the time that cauldron is lit and we light up the stadium for its first games of Brisbane 2032, you won't hear about it.
3: A survey has found financial pressure is putting increased strain on relationships across the country. The poll, commissioned by Beyond Blue, shows those experiencing financial stress and relationship strain are the least hopeful about the future. Dr. Luke Martin says the research has showcased the importance of connection.
6: So it really highlights the role of our relationships in shaping our view of the world and the future, and just how important it is that we stick together when we're under financial stress or when the world feels a little bit uncertain.
3: A coronial inquest has found the separate deaths of two children left in hot cars in Sydney with a result of memory failure, which could happen to the most caring, loving parents. The coroner has made a range of recommendations, including mandatory notifications when a child doesn't attend a childcare centre and an awareness campaign about the risks of memory failure in parents with young children. Floral tributes have been placed beneath the crypt of Marilyn Monroe at Westwood Memorial Park in Los Angeles. Michael Lynch reports.
7: During the height of her Hollywood fame, Marilyn Monroe, born Norma Jean, became one of the most popular sex symbols of the 1950s and early 1960s, as well as an emblem of the so-called sexual revolution. Remembered for movies such as Some Like It Hot, Gentlemen Prefer Blondes, and The 7-Year Itch. In her very last movie, she co-starred with Clark Gable in The Misfits. On August 4, 1962, Monroe died at the age of 36 of a barbiturate overdose at her Los Angeles home, her death being ruled a probable suicide. Had she still been with us, the actress would have celebrated her 100th birthday today.
3: Michael Lynch with that tribute to Marilyn Monroe. Finally, to the Australian share market. The All Ords has closed up 4 points to 89.69, and one Australian dollar was buying 71.82 US cents. This is Air News. A double blow for the Maroons in the lead-up to a must-win State of Origin 2. Broncos duo Pat Carrigan and G-mate Shibasaki have been ruled out of contention due to injuries suffered during a shock loss to the Dragons. And the Sea Eagles are determined to bounce back after a loss to the Sharks over the weekend. Back rower Ben Trbojevic says they need to respond in Thursday night's battle with the Rabbitohs at home.
8: It's obviously been a great few months. Winning always helps. And yeah, I think we've shown that we can compete with the best teams, and we just want to do that for the whole season. We can't drop off now.
3: Australian rugby is celebrating a rare double on the World Sevens Series after taking out both the men's and women's titles in Spain overnight. It's the first time both Aussie teams have shared gold since 2018, but women's captain Bella Nasser says the job's not done yet.
9: Obviously, job's not done. We've got next week in Bordeaux to do, so recover hard, train hard the next week, and then hopefully put on a good performance next week.
3: And finally, the Reds and Brumbies are facing unwanted history in this week's Super Rugby qualifying finals. Both teams travel to New Zealand to face the Chiefs and Hurricanes, respectively. But no Aussie side has ever won a final across the ditch. Australian Independent Radio News.
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1: Hey, Curtis Stone here. 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

0: 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I had to wait around for someone to phone the bank for me, or the doctor, or Centrelink.
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1: Oh, I'm late for work. I've got to get there on time, and the boss will kill me. Come on, get out of the way. I'm going to be late. I know I shouldn't be speeding, but I don't care. I need to get to work fast. The boss will kill me if I don't.
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1: Good morning, I'm Lee Harrison. The federal government claims a reduction in auction clearance rates is a good thing for first home buyers. Labor is seeking to link the capital gains tax discount to inflation and limit negative gearing concessions to new builds. The proposal is believed to have played a role in clearance rates dipping to below 50%. Treasurer Jim Chalmers says it's a positive if the market becomes fairer for young people.
2: If we are making it easier for first home buyers to get a fair crack at auctions, then that's a good thing. We've only seen the preliminary numbers for Saturday. Some of those preliminary numbers have come up a bit. In other markets, they've gone down a bit. We'll see the final numbers in due course.
1: The One Nation leader is playing down a new poll showing her party is the country's most popular. Nelson Scott reports.
3: The latest Redbridge survey shows core support for One Nation is now at 31%, 3 points ahead of Labor and 11 in front of the coalition. The result marks the first time the minor party has polled higher than the government since it began surging in popularity after the last election. The research shows the majority of voters believe Australia is heading in the wrong direction and a new political force is needed to reverse course. Pauline Hanson says while she feels emboldened by the findings, she's not letting them get to her head.
4: It is only a poll. The real poll is on election day.
3: Senior Liberal MP Tim Wilson has blamed the result on voter frustration with government policies.
5: People are looking for a sense of hope.
3: Labor says a combination of legitimate economic concerns and a budget scare campaign are behind the findings. Nelson Scott, Canberra.
1: A 13-year-old boy is faced court in Queensland, accused of plotting to kill children in a terrorist act and possessing extremist material. Police allege the boy threatened to stab a service station worker last week and deemed children to be small and easy targets. A court's heard he was inspired by attacks overseas. Victoria's anti-corruption watchdog has been given greater powers in the wake of alleged CFMEU corruption on the state's big build. The reforms will allow IBAC to trace public funds through private contractors to subcontractors on major government projects. The changes will be retrospective. Premier Jacinda Allen says the decision means IBAC will now have the power to look into the alleged $15 billion lost to corruption.
6: That figure is unfounded. Have not seen evidence to support that figure. Again, where there are allegations and evidence, they should be being put to Victoria Police, who are taking action. What we are announcing here today is an expansion of IBAC's powers, giving them the ability, in addition to those powers that Victoria Police already have, to investigate.
1: And more than two-thirds of surveyed businesses say they haven't looked at how the changes to superannuation for workers will affect their cash flow. From the 1st of July, employers will have to pay super at the same time as workers are paid. This is AIR News. The Adelaide Crows kick off the second half of their AFL season on Thursday night against the Cats at home. Coach Matthew Nix updating where several injured players are at.
7: Isaac won't play this week. Happy to put that out there. We're not going to push it. It's just far too short a turnaround for a soft tissue. But Sid Draper is still coming off of a fractured cheekbone. So again, we won't take a risk there with Sid. So that's the couple that we're talking about. Mitch Hinge will be a test. Just to see where he's at, rolled his ankle last week in the Sandford.
1: To rugby league, and the Bulldogs insist Lachlan Galvin has shrugged off a night of booing from West Tigers fans. The former Tiger was jeered with every touch during his side's loss. Dogs forward Jacob Preston says the 20-year-old is unfazed.
8: Nah, no effect. He would have just laughed it off. He just loves playing footy. He's very easygoing, Galvo, and I don't think it would affect him at all.
1: Andrew Callaway has played his final rugby match for the Waratahs after a 31-25 loss to Western Force. The 30-year-old says he's still unsure if he'll retire from rugby altogether before the 2027 World Cup. And at the age of 44, Serena Williams is going to attempt to return to professional tennis by playing doubles at Queen's Club in London next week. Australian Independent Radio News.
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9: 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And

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I say you look so fine that I really want to make you mine. 4, 5, 6, come on and get your kicks. 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

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Now you don't need

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1: Hi, this is Brian Cadd for RAD, recording artists, actors and athletes against drink driving. Everyone knows I like a drink as much as the next guy, and the guy next to him too. But one thing I've learned is to plan ahead, which means if I'm going to have a drink, I plan not to drive. I plan to catch a cab, or I go with a mate who'll stay off the drink and be the designated driver. It makes the road safer for me, and the next guy. And the guy next to him too.
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1: Good morning, I'm Lee Harrison. Wild wind is lashing the southern half of Australia, with thousands of customers still without power in WA, and SES volunteers busy in Victoria, where winds at Melbourne Airport have gusted to 83 k's an hour. Victorian SES volunteers have responded to almost 200 calls for help in the last 24 hours. A warning for damaging winds has been issued for parts of South Australia, Gippsland in Victoria, and in New South Wales along the Great Dividing Range. Nearly 3 million low-paid workers will find out if they get a pay rise later today. Nelson Scott reports.
2: Later this morning, the Fair Work Commission will reveal a determination on whether there will be any change to the minimum wage. Currently, Australia's lowest-paid workers receive $948 per week. Union groups believe this should be increased by 6% as a result of heightened cost of living pressures brought on by the Iran war. Businesses are requesting a 3.5% rise, which is still below the current inflation rate, but they argue they're already being squeezed by rising costs. The government also wants to see wages increased, but as is convention, hasn't outlined a specific figure. Nelson Scott, Canberra.
1: The Health Minister says Australia has no plans to impose travel restrictions or quarantine requirements on countries affected by an Ebola outbreak. New suspected cases in Italy and Brazil have prompted other countries to take action to try to minimise the spread of the deadly disease. Three new vaccines are being developed to address the strain of the disease currently spreading in the Democratic Republic of Congo. Australia's population is this morning due to tick over a major milestone. Gabrielle Hodson explains.
3: The Bureau of Statistics has a so-called population clock estimating just how many people are living in Australia. This morning, it's right on 28 million. Taking births, deaths, migration and departures into account, the country is gaining one new person every 75 seconds. There's a new baby born every 136 seconds and a death every 213 seconds. Australia reached the 15 million milestone in 1980 and 20 million in 2004, meaning the rate of growth is well and truly speeding up. Gabriel Hodson reporting.
1: A teenage boy's been arrested, accused of plotting a violent attack at a school on Queensland's Fraser Coast. The 13-year-old was arrested at a service station in Maryborough last week after allegedly threatening an employee with a knife. Further investigations led to a search warrant at his home, where officers seized an electronic device. He's been charged with violent extremist offences and is due in court on Friday. A daily pill has been hailed as being one of the biggest pancreatic cancer breakthroughs in decades. The international breakthrough almost doubles a patient's survival time. And Iran is warning Israeli strikes in Lebanon are threatening the potential ceasefire with the US. This is Air News. Socceroos coach Tony Popovich is warning against writing off his youthful World Cup squad. 17 players are yet to play at a World Cup, including 18-year-old Luke Harrington. But Popovich insists they're ready to perform on the biggest stage.
4: So I think we've shown that we're not afraid to play the youngsters. Will they be better in 4 and 8 years? Without a doubt. But that's not to say they're not good enough now. If they weren't, I wouldn't play them and I wouldn't have him in the squad. So I don't need anyone to dampen the expectation.
1: 10th seed Flavio Cavoli is into the quarterfinals of the French Open for the first time, defeating American Zachary Zvider 6-2, 6-3, 6-7, 7-6. That third set was the first he's lost during the entire tournament.
5: Yeah, I was a little bit nervous to close the match today. It means a lot, this tournament, for me. And sometimes it's not easy when you have to close.
1: A debut cricketer has stunned Indian fans at the age of 15. Vaibhav Suryavanshi has hit 72 sixes during his IPL tournament, winning himself a Tata SUV that he won't be able to drive for 3 years. And the Flying Roos have beaten Great Britain in the Sail GP final in New York, their third event win in a row. Australian Independent Radio News.

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1: Good morning, I'm Lee Harrison. Minimum wage workers this morning are awaiting a Fair Work Commission determination on a potential pay rise next month. Unions have called for a 6% increase to the base rate, while business groups want a more modest rise. Australian Council of Trade Union Secretary Sally McManus says inflation has been outpacing wage growth for too long.
2: If you get a pay increase that's less than inflation and you're a low-wage worker, you've got no choice other than to cut back on the, you know, very essentials, things like food and things like going to the doctor.
1: A teenage boy accused of planning a violent attack at a Queensland school has been charged by counter-terrorism police. Lachlan Gray reports.
3: Police say the 13-year-old was quite well advanced in the planning of an attack before he was intercepted by officers. The teenager was arrested at a Maryborough service station last Thursday after allegedly threatening an employee with a knife while dressed in disguise. Further investigations led to detectives executing a search warrant at his home on Saturday, where they seized an electronic device. He's since been charged with one count of planning to cause death or grievous bodily harm and possessing violent extremist material. He's been remanded in custody due to appear in court on Friday. Counter-terrorism investigators will return to the region today. Lachlan Gray reporting.
1: A Nationals MP has introduced a bill into New South Wales Parliament to reduce the length of daylight saving in the state. It currently lasts for 6 months, running from October until the first Sunday in April. Jeff Provost says reducing its length by 2 months would be a common sense move.
4: At the end of it, in April there, you're getting up in the dark and you're coming home in the dark. So there's no saviour of any leisure time.
1: We've just ticked over 28 million on the national population clock. Taking births, deaths, migration and departures into account, the country is gaining one new person every 75 seconds. There's a new baby every 136 seconds and a death every 213 seconds. Three new vaccines are being developed to fight a rare type of Ebola that's spreading in Democratic Republic of Congo. Suspected cases of the strain are being investigated in Italy and Brazil after travellers returned from Africa. The Australian government says it won't impose border restrictions on affected countries. Public health expert Dr. Margaret Harris says this approach makes sense.
5: Australia's following exactly what's been recommended by the Emergency Committee under the International Health Regulations. What they're recommending is not closing the borders because internationally the international risk is low.
1: And the US president insists indirect talks with Iran are continuing at a rapid pace despite officials in Tehran claiming the talks have been suspended. The Iranian Revolutionary Guard says it's opening other fronts in the war. Donald Trump has also claimed all shooting will stop between Israel and Hezbollah. This is Air News. Tennis and the last of the quarterfinals places have been filled at the French Open. Paul Walsh reports.
6: Women's world number one Arina Sabalenka has continued to stamp her dominance at Roland Garros with another straight sets victory, this time over the 16th seed Naomi Osaka, 7-5, 6-3.
7: This tournament, for sure, I feel like I'm getting better and better with every match I'm playing, and I'm super pleased with overall with the performance today.
6: She will now meet Diana Schneider in the next round. For the men, it was an emotional win for Italy's Matteo Berrettini over Juan Manuel Cerundolo, who has reached his first quarterfinal since 2002 after overcoming injuries that saw his ranking drop from a career high of 6 to 105. Berrettini joins Felix Auger-Aliassime and Flavio Cabolli in the quarterfinals after their fourth-round victories. Paul Walsh for Air Sport.
1: Nathan Buckley's keeping the door ajar to coach an AFL club other than Tasmania. The Collingwood champion returned to an assisting coaching job at Geelong during the pre-season. Buckley telling Fox Footy while the Devils is the job he wants, he's weighing up his options.
8: I know what I'm doing, why I'm doing it, and I'm being very deliberate and targeted in going about that.
1: And Val Holmes is eyeing a State of Origin recall after bursting back to form in the Dragon Shock win over the Broncos. With Brisbane centre game at Shibasaki out with injury, Holmes says he'll be ready to go if the Maroons want him. Australian Independent Radio News.
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0: Hey, this is Delta Goodrum for RED, recording artists, actors and athletes against drink driving. 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But you might just be saving their life. So next time you're with a friend who's been drinking, be courageous, take the keys and call a taxi. 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
1: Good morning, I'm Lee Harrison. Minimum wage workers this morning are awaiting a Fair Work Commission determination on a potential pay rise next month. Unions have called for a 6% increase to the base rate, while business groups want a more modest rise. Australian Council of Trade Union Secretary Sally McManus says inflation has been outpacing wage growth for too long.
2: If you get a pay increase that's less than inflation and you're a low-wage worker, you've got no choice other than to cut back on the, you know, very essentials, things like food and things like going to the doctor.
1: A teenage boy accused of planning a violent attack at a Queensland school has been charged by counter-terrorism police. Lachlan Gray reports.
3: Police say the 13-year-old was quite well advanced in the planning of an attack before he was intercepted by officers. The teenager was arrested at a Maryborough service station last Thursday after allegedly threatening an employee with a knife while dressed in disguise. Further investigations led to detectives executing a search warrant at his home on Saturday, where they seized an electronic device. He's since been charged with one count of planning to cause death or grievous bodily harm and possessing violent extremist material. He's been remanded in custody due to appear in court on Friday. Counter-terrorism investigators will return to the region today. Lachlan Gray reporting.
1: A Nationals MP has introduced a bill into New South Wales Parliament to reduce the length of daylight saving in the state. It currently lasts for 6 months, running from October until the first Sunday in April. Jeff Provost says reducing its length by 2 months would be a common sense move.
4: At the end of it, in April there, you're getting up in the dark and you're coming home in the dark. So there's no saviour of any leisure time.
1: We've just ticked over 28 million on the national population clock. Taking births, deaths, migration and departures into account, the country is gaining one new person every 75 seconds. There's a new baby every 136 seconds and a death every 213 seconds. Three new vaccines are being developed to fight a rare type of Ebola that's spreading in Democratic Republic of Congo. Suspected cases of the strain are being investigated in Italy and Brazil after travellers returned from Africa. The Australian government says it won't impose border restrictions on affected countries. Public health expert Dr. Margaret Harris says this approach makes sense.
5: Australia's following exactly what's being recommended by the Emergency Committee under the International Health Regulations. What they're recommending is not closing the borders because internationally the international risk is low.
1: And the US president insists indirect talks with Iran are continuing at a rapid pace despite officials in Tehran claiming the talks have been suspended. The Iranian Revolutionary Guard says it's opening other fronts in the war. Donald Trump has also claimed all shooting will stop between Israel and Hezbollah. This is Air News. Tennis and the last of the quarterfinals places have been filled at the French Open. Paul Walsh reports.
6: Women's world number one, Aryna Sabalenka, has continued to stamp her dominance at Roland Garros with another straight sets victory, this time over the 16th seed Naomi Osaka, 7-5, 6-3.
7: This tournament, for sure, I feel like I'm getting better and better with every match I'm playing, and I'm super pleased with overall with the performance today.
6: She will now meet Diana Schneider in the next round. For the men, it was an emotional win for Italy's Matteo Berrettini over Juan Manuel Cerundolo, who has reached his first quarterfinal since 2002 after overcoming injuries that saw his ranking drop from a career high of 6 to 105. Berrettini joins Felix Auger-Aliassime and Flavio Cobolli in the quarterfinals after their fourth-round victories. Paul Walsh for Air Sport.
1: Nathan Buckley's keeping the door ajar to coach an AFL club other than Tasmania. The Collingwood champion returned to an assisting coaching job at Geelong during the pre-season. Buckley telling Fox Footy while the Devils is the job he wants, he's weighing up his options.
8: I know what I'm doing, why I'm doing it, and I'm being very deliberate and targeted in going about that.
1: And Val Holmes is eyeing a State of Origin recall after bursting back to form in the Dragon Shock win over the Broncos. With Brisbane centre Game Mat Shibasaki out with injury, Holmes says he'll be ready to go if the Maroons want him. Australian Independent Radio News.
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Hi, how's your week been? I trust you're in a good place. If for some reason, though, you're not, I'm hoping that taking a listen to our guest today might just cure you of whatever's ailing. I guarantee you're going to feel a little bit better for sure. Our chat today is with singer, guitarist and songwriter Mark Farner, who's best known as the lead vocalist and lead guitarist for the American hard rock band Grand Funk Railroad. Let me remind you of one of their biggest hits.

0: It was the early 70s, and Grand Funk Railroad's founding members, Don Brewer, Mel Sucker, and Mark Farner, were precursors of heavy metal and were promoted widely as the loudest rock and roll band in the world. For a hard rocker, Mark Farner is surprisingly religious. As you get to know him a little bit here, you'll understand why Mark has always been passionate about spreading love.
1: Hi, Sandy Kay.
2: Hi, a very big welcome to A Breath of Fresh Air.
1: Thank you.
2: Where do we find you?
1: At my home rehearsal facility in Michigan, in the tip of the mitt.
2: Your history is quite amazing, Mark, and I'm hoping you don't mind taking us all for a walk down memory lane. Of course, everybody knows you for founding Grand Funk Railroad, but you were doing lots of work before that, weren't you?
1: Yes, and I've been active in the art of love, growing in love, all through my life. I've been at it a while.
2: I know that's been your edict for some time, but you kind of started off like that, could you?
1: Well, my father died when I was 9 years old, and he was a veteran, a World War II veteran, tank driver. My mother was the first woman in the United States to weld on Sherman tanks, which was the type of tank that my father was a driver of. When he passed, my whole life changed. All the kids, there was four of us at the time, and we all felt this amazing loss. And it was watching the family go from this happy singing together, harmonizing together, you know, making music every weekend together, to this, everybody's down in the dumps. And that's when I was 9 years old, is when my father had just bought our first television set, and it was on, and it was in the living room. And I walked out of the dining room through the corridor into the living room, and Billy Graham was on the television set. He was at a stadium in Flint, Michigan, and he was doing this drive. It was like a revival. As I'm walking by, he says, "Do you need a touch from God? Do you need Jesus to touch your life?" And I'm looking over him. I said, "Hell yeah, are you kidding me?" You know, "I think I can use it." And he says, "Come over here and put your hand on it." And I, you know, a nine-year-old kid, is he talking to me? I'm looking around. I'm the only one in the room. He must be talking to me. So, you know, I go over and I put my hand on the TV and I prayed with Billy Graham. My father was a very spiritual man and he was full of love. I saw that love in him. I saw how people admired that love in him. And I always wanted to be like that. And I am slowly achieving it.
0: Both of Mark's parents came from a place of love, and his Cherokee ancestry on his mother's side brought the family a good deal of spirituality too.
1: My great-grandmother was full blood.
2: And what part did that play in your upbringing?
1: Well, my mother would speak very fondly of my great-grandmother, Elizabeth Ko'one. And she married a New York City Jewish man, Abraham Jones.
2: Wow.
1: Yeah. So she said that my grandmother had healing hands and that people would bring sick folks over to my grandmother just to have her lay hands on them. And she said people would walk out of there healed, Mark. She had it. And I esteem that to be a culmination of love. Before my dad passed, I saw that love and I saw the reaction of people to that. And it was in the music that they would play every Sunday. When I tell this to you, it's like I'm reliving it, Sandy. I see those great big people and I'm still this little 3-4-year-old kid. And listening to them sing and watching them play these great big instruments, and now I'm playing. I couldn't hardly wait till Sunday, and we always had something wonderful to eat, either Southern fried chicken with hockey puck dumplings or sloppy joes.
2: What's that?
1: Sloppy Joe is ground beef with onions and garlic and a cream tomato sauce with some spices in there. Sloppy Joe kind of gets all over you when you eat it. You know, you're holding it and
2: right,
1: falling.
2: Hence the name. Yeah. So did you aspire to be a musician from that tender age?
1: I didn't have it within me to imagine myself playing because those people played so good. It was like, oh my God, I was completely enamored by the whole adventure every Sunday. I never imagined that I would be able to play like this.
2: What sort of music were they playing?
1: Southern bluegrass stuff and gospel. The one that sticks out the most is, I got peace like a river. I got peace like a river. I got peace like a river in my soul, in my soul.

0: when my aunts and my grandmother and my mother, all the women were singing, I'm telling you something, it was like angels, Sandy. Yeah, that's the way it came through to my ears. And everybody would just be hugging each other and loving. And that was part of the experience. And I didn't really realize until I was 15 years old that I wanted to play. I wanted to play football. I was defensive linebacker over center. I was in on every tackle because I loved to hear my name called on the loudspeaker. They say, that was Farner number 66 in on the tackle. Boy, I'd be just prancing across that football. And my mother knew this about me. And when I had some injuries and the doctor told my mother there's no way I could play football or run track that year, and she felt so sorry for me that she got me guitar lessons, 6 guitar lessons, and she rented an acoustic guitar, and I learned how to play. And then after the third lesson, it was hunting season for ringneck pheasant in Michigan, and the guitar teacher had an accident with a 12 gauge, shot himself in the foot. So no more lessons.
1: So that first band that you started playing with was called Terry Knight and the Pack.
0: Terry Knight and the Pack came along after I had been in Mojo and the Nightwalkers. That was our first band.
1: Right.
0: And the Geneseans. And then we were the Derelicts. We had, different incarnations working up to when I went with Terry Knight in the Pack. Can you-

when I was with Terry Knight and the Pack, I played bass. They said, can you play a bass? I said, I played tuba in the marching band. I don't know if I could play a bass. So I went, I got a bass. Come to find out, I could play bass. It wasn't that hard. But I sang background. Don Brewer, the drummer for Grand Funk Railroad, he was the drummer in Terry Knight and the Pack, and him and I and Kurt Johnson would sing harmonies together behind Terry, and it made Terry sound good.

0: There was a couple more bands that came along before you decided to set up Grand Funk Railroad. When and why did you make that decision?
1: Well, because of the last incarnation of the band that we were in, the Pack, we whittled it down to just the Fabulous Pack, they would call us. We had an opportunity to go to the East Coast, and they told us that if we would go play some promotional gigs, that we could then make some real money. So we left Michigan, and we went out there with a U-Haul trailer and all of our equipment. A big snowstorm hit, and we were stranded on Cape Cod. We were eating oatmeal with water that we melted down the snow, freezing our asses off. And when we got back, two of the guys in the band were married, and their wives were threatening divorce, and they had to quit the band. So there we were, guitar player and keyboard player were out of the band. I looked over at Brewer. I said, let's get some musicians that don't even have girlfriends. We don't want the women ruining our band. So when we got back to Michigan, we were waiting to get in to talk to these people because we wanted to find out what happened to our money. And as we're waiting out there, the band that was rehearsing had a good bass player. And I looked over at Don. I said, are you listening to this bass player? He says, yeah, man. He says, that guy can play. And when they took a break, lo and behold, out walks Mel Shocker. And Mel Shocker and I went to school together. We were friends. And I said, Melvin, I didn't know that you were playing with these guys. Well, it was Question Mark and the Mysterians who had a hit with 96 Tears.

0: I told him what we were up to. We're going to start a band. He says, oh, yeah, man, I am so ready to leave this band. He was having problems, and they were having problems with him. So the following week, we were in the rehearsal facility. We were set up and playing, and I was writing the first album. And that's how it started, the three-piece Grand Funk. But we didn't know we were Grand Funk yet because Terry Knight had not really entered into the picture. It wasn't until we had been rehearsing for 2 or 3 weeks that Don came to rehearsal one day and said, listen, I've been in contact with Terry Knight and he's got some connections and we can get some real dates and we would play for free.
1: Terry's connections saw the band booked for the first Atlanta Pop Festival in 1967. They didn't make any money, but the experience proved invaluable.
0: We got up on that stage in front of 185,000 people and our lives changed. They loved what we were doing. They didn't want us to get off the stage. And then when they found out that these three kids in this garage band from Flint, Michigan, had this soulful music, they wanted more of it. We played on time, the entire on time album. And when you get 185,000 people getting down, man, I'm telling you what, that's some magic.

0: defunct railroads sure were ready, and so were audiences everywhere. Their star was on the rise. Stay tuned as Mark tells us more.
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0: Thanks for hanging in. If you're into Grand Funk Railroad's massive hit, I'm Your Captain, Mark Farner is about to explain it all.
6: It must have been one of the first times that white boys were playing that sort of music.
7: Well, we had been doing it all our career. I mean, much as 2 or 3 years. That was, you know, because I started playing when I was 15, and Grand Funk had our first million-selling album when I was 20. But that was the kind of stuff that I loved, you know, was soulful, R&B.
6: But mainstream audiences hadn't heard that sort of music coming out of white guys in those years, had they?
7: That's right. And we kind of introduced them to that part. It's more of the R&B. It wasn't that we were doing blues. However, if you could do R&B, you can do blues. But we left the blues to the blues people, and we R&B'd it because we really love to dance, and we love to get an audience up on their feet and watch them dance.

0: from?
1: Terry Knight was a songwriter, and Terry gave us that name because he had a song that he had written called Grand Funk Railroad. It's a play off an actual railway system that runs through Windsor, Ontario, Canada, Michigan, and Ohio called Grand Trunk and Western. So he took it, did a little twist on the letters, Grand Funk and Railroad. And when he recommended that we adopt that name, we all looked at each other and said, yeah, that's cool. That's a good name.
0: You were an incredibly cool band, weren't you? I mean, you still are today, but when you first set out and you set audiences on fire, nobody could get enough of you, as you already mentioned, from that first festival. In 1970 came the song I'm Your Captain. That was huge for you too, wasn't it?
1: Yes, and the orchestration that really emphasized that song and really makes it, I think it takes

in Cleveland, Ohio. And when we went to play as Terry Knight and the Pack, we would play the upbeat show. We always admired Tommy Baker because his band was tight. He was a horn player and he had all these great musicians. It just so happens that one time when James Brown was on the show, the trumpet player blew a clam. And in the business, when you play a clam or blow a clam, it's not good. It's not a good experience. And so the reference to the clam came, and James Brown fired this guy right there. And he looks over at Tommy Baker and he says, "Tommy, can you read that chart?" Tommy walks over with his horn and he nailed it. He had this musical ability, Tommy did. And when I was playing this lick for the owner of the station, David ended up managing Joe Walsh and Glenn Frey. And I'm playing this to him. Then he was just this young kid. I mean, he's like 15 years old or something. And I'm showing him the chords to "I'm Your Captain." And Tommy Baker walks over and said, "Man, what is that song?" I said, "We're going to record it. It's called I'm Your Captain." He says, "I got stuff in my head for that." He's, "I'm hearing all this stuff right now. When you're playing it, I'm hearing it." He says, "When you get to the end of that refrain that you were just doing, 'I'm getting closer to my home,'" he said, "just do that over and over and over." And he says, "And when you can't do one more, when you are ready to give it up, do 10 more. And I went, "Okay, buddy." So that's what we did. We stretched it out and it gave Tommy Baker that time and that space to create the beauty and the passion that followed the message of the words.

0: back then, music videos stifled creativity in music, because without a music video, that song meant whatever it meant to the individual listener with no explanation of a video acting out the parts and showing what it was supposed to be. Because of that, millions of people that heard that song have their own definition. It's like when somebody goes to a movie after they've read the book, they always say, I've never heard anyone say that. Yeah, they say, that movie sucked, man. The book was a lot better, because our imagination is at work.
1: Mark Farner, what did you have in mind, though, when you wrote that song?
0: I prayed for that song. One night, I said, God, would you please give me a song that would reach and touch the hearts of those you want to get to? Bam. I go to bed. I wake up at like 3 a.m. This song is on my mind. I grab my pen and paper, because I have right next to my bed, I have a steno pad with a pen, and so that I can write things down that come to me in

0: tonight because I've lost some of the best stuff I ever had, Sandy. I lost it because I said, oh, I'll remember that in the morning.
1: Yeah, I think we all do that.
0: Yes. So there I was, and I was in a semi-conscious state of mind, and these words started coming. Everybody, listen to me and return me my ship. I'm your captain. I'm your captain, though I'm feeling mighty sick. It's like, and I knew that I couldn't go back to the top and read. I had to keep going. And it was like this presence was completely saturating me with the spirit because I wasn't completely awake, but I wasn't sleeping by any means, but I was someplace between heaven and the planet. My mind was there, and these words just kept coming.

0: when I'm writing a song, I would go back to the top and read it down, go to the second verse, and maybe I'd get a third verse after reviewing the thought process. This was not conceived in that way. It was its own birth.
1: You just had to keep scribing to keep up with what was coming through you.
0: Yes, and I was so exhausted at the end of writing this tune. I remember putting that paper down, grabbed the sheet, and I threw it over me. I was gone. I was out like a light. But when I got up in the morning and I went out and I fixed my coffee and I'm looking at the horses out in the pasture, I grab my acoustic and I just pick it up and go, bop, bop, bop, bop, do, do, do. I'm like, wow, that's a pretty good lick. And then I hit this inversion of a C chord that I'd never hit before. But I held down the G and then reached over with my fingers and got the C, and it chimed. There was a harmonic chime that happened that just captivated my attention. And I'm looking at my fingers going, wow, I better remember this. This is some kind of chord right here, you know, and I'm looking at it. And as I'm studying my fingers, came to me that the words in the other room just might be a song. It was just all put out to me. And I didn't rehearse it. I didn't come up. It just came out this way.
1: How does that feel for you?
0: It feels like God answered a prayer. And God is love, Sandy. And I felt the love. When I took it to rehearsal and I said, what do you guys think of this? And I hit the button and Don and Mel are looking at each other as this song is playing. They looked at me and they said, Mark, that song's a hit, man. That song is a hit. And they were right. It means whatever it means to whoever it is that's listening to it.
1: How then do you move on to the next one? How do you top that? Where did you go to next?
0: Well, I've never really intentionally went any direction. I've always gone on the feel, what's going on in my soul. And after I'm Your Captain, I mean, we did E Pluribus Funk, and I got this Gibson SG, a white SG guitar from Stevie Marriott from Humble Pie. He brought it over when they opened our show at Shea Stadium. I played it and my hand loved this guitar. It was very comfortable to me. So I started writing music, and this guitar brought the whole entire E Pluribus Funk album out of me. It was inspired because this guitar has its own nature. It has its own characteristic. I wrote I Come Tumbling. People love that song. And on E Pluribus Funk was where foot stomping music came in. And I did that, and the lead on foot stomping, does everybody want to? You know, people love that stuff.

0: just went from I'm your captain into like E Pluribus Funk, Funk, Funk. And people, especially guitar players, they just love E Pluribus Funk because of that guitar sound.
1: I've spoken to a lot of artists and asked them, you know, where they got inspiration for certain albums, certain songs. I don't think anybody's told me it's from the actual guitar that they're playing. I never realized that a specific guitar could make such a difference.
0: Oh, yeah.
1: Do you still play a Gibson today?
0: No, the guitar that I play on stage now is the one I got in 96, and I call her baby because she's my baby. I got a backup to her. Then her name is Ruby.
1: You haven't got as many as B.B. King had.
0: No.
1: Take me to the locomotion. What year was that?
0: It's 1974, I think it was.
1: It was a very good year.
0: Todd Rundgren was producing. I went home for lunch, and we were at the studio called The Swamp. And I went home for lunch this day on my way back to the studio, and the driveway kind of snaked down through the woods. You couldn't just look back to it. And it's a beautiful, sunshiny day, and I'm walking down the dirt road, and as I'm walking along, I hear the guys, they're out in the parking lot, and I start saying, everybody's doing a brand new dance now. And they start singing the backgrounds. Come on, baby, do the locomotion. And I couldn't see them yet, but I'm still, you know, singing. I'm singing the song. And as I come around the corner and I'm clearing the last bit of trees, they're out there and they're tapping on the car and making the rhythm. And Rundgren comes walking out the end of the building because the door was wide open. They were getting some fresh air inside. He says, what the hell is that? I said, what are you talking about? That's Little Eva. That's the locomotion. He says, well, get your asses in here because we're going to record the locomotion. And I tell you that we walked into that studio, Sandy, and he hit the red button on the 24 track, and he came out into the studio room with us, and he sang, and he grabbed my Echoplex, the tape head on my effect for my guitar. And when I was playing the lead, he would run the tape head from one end down to the other, and it sounded like the guitar was eating itself.
1: It was like... The husband and wife team of Jerry Goffin and Carole King wrote The Locomotion, which was originally recorded by Little Eva in 1962. It was an unlikely song for Grand Funk Railroad to record, but that little song about a dance craze took the band all the way to number one. More in a sec.
2: 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Who is it this time? 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Could be important. It'll be quick. I'll just pick it up and find out who it is. There's not much traffic about. 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
3: 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Where is your focus when you're using a mobile phone whilst driving? Think twice before you pick up.
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1: Welcome back. Grand Funk Railroad founder Mark Farner has been telling us about how it was Todd Rundgren who convinced the band to record The Locomotion. It was a tongue-in-cheek kind of thing, and Todd had the idea of doing the song like the Beach Boys' Barbara Ann. He added a whole lot of hand claps to it to make it sound like there was a big party going on.
0: We had a party in that studio, and it showed up in the grooves, and people loved The Locomotion.
1: Well, it's such a happy song, and you guys were in such a happy frame of mind, so it all poured out of you, right?
0: Absolutely.

0: write songs when you were not feeling good?
1: Yeah, I wrote Mean Mistreater when I got down. That was when I first took delivery of my Fender Rhodes piano. I lived in this house I was renting that had a big attic. And it was just one giant room over the house. And I had the people from the music store set it up there so that I could have all that sound around me. And when they left and I was the only one in the house, and I went up and I started playing the song, my hands came down on those chords. I'd never played those chords before. I'm not a keyboard player. This is just what kind of comes out. It made me very melancholy. Really. Mean mistreater, you make me cry. You lay around and watch me die.

0: it was like, okay. And it's coming back to me in this room that's very cavernous. And the sound carries better than any shower I've ever been in. And it's coming back to me. And I wrote Mean Mystery to right there. I was inspired by that instrument, Sandy.
1: Another instrument that's inspired you. How incredible. I can't imagine you getting down too often. And most of the songs that Grand Funk did were certainly not melancholy songs, were they? I mean, let's talk about Some Kind of Wonderful, for example.
0: Yeah. Now, that song came about because we were on our way to the gigs. We were warming up our vocals. We'd sing Locomotion or Some Kind of Whatever, something that was a R&B hit, because that's what we listened to growing up. And he was a road manager at the time, Andy Cavalieri, but he turned around and he says, "You guys, man, what is that song you keep doing?" And we tell him, "It's Some Kind of Wonderful." And he says, "Well, you guys need to record that. That would be a great song for you guys to record." Well, it was a regional hit. John Ellison wrote the song. He was in a group called the Soul Brothers Six, and that's where we heard it. So we went in the studio with Jimmy Einer, and he was a master with voices on records. He always made the voices come out. The Raspberries, he made very good vocal records, like Bad Time to Be in Love. You can hear all of the background vocals. You can hear all the vocals, and it's part of the entire sound, rather than, you know, a lot of rock music. The vocal will come out once in a while, but it's back in there with the mashing jam. But with Some Kind of Wonderful, the way we did it, and not having any instrumentation outside of the bass guitar and the drums for the first two verses, and then we go into the Can I Get a Witness part, and bam, here comes the B3 organ. Even now today, when we do it on stage, people have to get out of their seat and dance, and I love that.

0: you're flying high still, you're playing everywhere, people are loving what you're bringing. What happens then come 1976 and Grand Funk decide to split up?
1: Well, we were waiting for Don Brewer, the drummer, at the recording studio. Don was like an hour and a half late, and he was never late for anything. And we thought, man, should we start looking around? Should we call the sheriff's department and see if there's been an accident? Maybe he's been involved in an accident. You know, you start thinking, what the hell? Then we hear his car pull in. The door opens, he walks in, and he says, guys, I got to do something more productive, more satisfying with my life. Oh. He says, I quit. And I looks over and I said, what? He says, I'm over it. And he turns around and walks out.
0: Just like that.
1: Just that, yep. And so from that point, I knew he was serious. And I started calling some musicians that I knew. So from that point, I made two albums on Atlantic Records. And I kept touring because if you don't use it, then you lose it.
0: And of course, you had a ministry of love through your music going too. That was your mission.
1: Yes, absolutely. And there's only one place you can get a fix for this Jones that I have. And that's on the stage, inspiring people to be happy. In spite of whatever else is going on in your life, let's just all be happy right now.
0: Yeah. Good words to remember. We should all take that on board, Mark Farner, for sure. So today you're out there playing with your own band, aren't you? You haven't had a break all these years. You did come back together with Grand Funk for a little while through the 80s and 90s, but now it's you with your own band. What are you doing out there?
1: Mark Farner's American Band. We go out and do the funk stuff. I put in some of my own solo stuff every once in a while, but we're making people happy. I just returned from a special guest appearance with the Ides of March for an association that puts service dogs in the hands of veterans.
0: So you've spent your time working for charities, working for causes. The lyrics are all about Earth and stopping the war, all about love. You know, despite being the ultimate rock star, you're really a down-to-earth guy. You're a husband, you're a father, you're a grandfather, and you've been married to your wife more than 40-something years. That's very un-rock star-like.
1: And she's my better three quarters, Sandy.
0: Oh, don't I love it? That's awesome. Mark Farner, you are a true gem. I'm so glad we've had this chat, and I thank you for being so generous with your time and sharing your fabulous stories. Of course, a lot of them are written down in the book that you wrote, aren't they?
1: Well, some of them are, but I have another book to write.
0: I imagine you've got lots of stories still to tell. Do you think we'll see that book? Have you got time to put that one down too?
1: Yes. The people that put out From Chile With Love, they want me to do a book and include an audiovisual DVD in the book of me telling some of the stories, not just reading them from the page, but, you know, coming from my lips, because there's something to be said for that expression.
0: Absolutely. You know? Yeah.
1: Serious.
0: Yes.
1: I don't know what the name of that'll be, but it'll be the continuation from the first book.
0: Fabulous. Well, when it comes out, I hope we can have another chat. And in the meantime, why don't you bring your band down to Australia? We'd love to see you here.
1: I would love to come to Australia. And the only reason I'm not all over the world is because my agent hasn't put me there. I climb up his back and down his spine.

0: Nirvana, 14 top 40 hits, 5 top 10 hits, 2 number ones, 30 million records sold, and 16 gold and platinum records. Your contribution has been just awesome, and it ain't over yet. We thank you so much for the music and for your time today.
1: Thank you, sister. I appreciate it so much. And I love talking to you, Sandy Kate. You got it going on. You got a good glow. And I think that we are compatible and that we can have this conversation that goes beyond us into your listeners' ears. And I just like to say something to the listeners. Set yourself free, people. Set yourself free. Nobody can do it but you.
0: Love it. Great message. Mark, great talking to you. All the very, very best. I look forward to the next time we can chat.
1: And I'm looking forward to it. Thank you so much. Bye for now.
2: Mark Farner became a born-again Christian in the late 80s and has put out an array of Christian music ever since. In the 90s, he briefly rejoined Grand Funk and was voted into the Michigan Rock and Roll Legends Hall of Fame as a solo artist in 2015. You can catch up with all his stories in his book, From Grand Funk to Grace. Thanks for lending me your ear today. It's been great having you with me. Don't forget, if you have someone special you'd like to hear from, just send me a message through the website, abreathoffreshair.com.au, and I'll do my very best to get that person onto the show for you. Take care of yourself, won't you, till we meet again. I'll look forward to being back in your company again, same time next week. Bye now. 'Cause it's a beautiful
3: day. 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
1: Hello there, I'm Sean Bindley. The Federal Treasurer is denying accusations his new tax bill gives him unprecedented new powers. News Corp is reporting the legislation allows Jim Chalmers to choose which assets keep capital gains tax discounts. There are also concerns the government would be able to redefine new bills after the new laws are passed. But Dr. Chalmers says ministerial discretions regularly feature in tax legislation.
2: It's not unusual in tax legislation for the definitions to be settled in what's called legislative instruments. Those legislative instruments are disallowable by the Parliament.
1: The opposition says the federal government must address inflation to ease the burden on the nation's lowest paid workers. The Fair Work Commission is preparing to make a determination on whether the minimum wage should be increased. Unions, businesses and Labor are all calling for the $948 per week rate to be lifted, but Nationals MP Kevin Hogan claims rising living costs would likely wipe out any wage growth.
3: We know that lower income workers, all workers are doing it tough. And the worst thing about for every worker about this is inflation. Labor have let inflation get out of control. Let's also deal with bracket creep so workers stop getting ripped off every year as well.
1: The US president has reacted to the news. Iran is reportedly suspending peace negotiations by telling a reporter, "I don't care if the talks are over." However, he also posted on social media saying talks are continuing at a rapid pace. In a separate post, he says he's spoken to Israel and Hezbollah, getting them to recommit to their ceasefire. Nick Harper reports from Washington.
4: In an interview with CNBC, Donald Trump said that the protracted talks with Iran had started to get very boring, adding, "I really don't care. I couldn't care less if Iran walks away from negotiations." That news came Monday via Iranian state TV, saying officials were suspending the talks over Israel's continued bombardment of Lebanon. President Trump wrote on social media he had had a very productive call with Israeli Prime Minister Benjamin Netanyahu and had a very good call with Hezbollah through highly placed representatives. He said that both sides had agreed that all the shooting will stop. It's unclear if that will be enough to bring Iran back to the negotiating table. I'm Nick Harper in Washington.
1: A new round of grants is available to support domestic manufacturing of renewable technology. $225 million has been allocated to attract further private investment to the sector in New South Wales. The state's Energy Minister, Penny Sharp, says the program has already helped a number of projects.
5: We've also just got cutting-edge technology where people are really upgrading the efficiency of batteries and the manufacture of solar panels so that they can be Australian-made.
1: Union leaders are rejecting claims an increase to the minimum wage would further fuel inflation. The Fair Work Commission will bring down its decision today. Unions want a 6% increase. ACTU Secretary Sally McManus says the increase would affect less than 1% of the nation's payroll.
6: So it has no impact in inflation.